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BF88.3, the voice of the people in Little Rock. Welcome to Saturday Night Synth. I'm your host, DJ Counteract. I got a great show for you tonight. I've got it jam-packed with a lot of interesting stuff. I've got some new stuff. I've got some dark wave. I got some cold wave. I've got some industrial, some EBM. But first, I'm going to get it kicked off with something a little bit more unusual. This is Pete and Boz, Lightwork Freestyle on Saturday Night Synth.

That was Vandal Moon with Sex Machine. Before that was Antibody, My Enemy, the Rotoscope remix. And before that was Pete and Boz, Lightwork Freestyle. Up next, Night Bus, Mirrors on Saturday Night Synth.

That was Yellow with Way Down. Before that was Blue Foundation, End of the Day. And before that was Louisiana with Change. Up next, PC World, Double Vision on Saturday Night Synth.

was Spike Hellas with Help. Before that was Buzz Cole, Do You See? And before that was PC World, Double Vision. Up next, Ronnie Stone, the Diamond Mutant Remix on Saturday Night Synth.

That was Under the Skin, Exit Wounds. Before that was Nefast Project with You Better Run. And before that was Ronnie Stone, The Diamond, The Mutant Remix. Let's keep it going with Black Book, Different on Saturday Night Synth.

That was Sacred Skin with Insomnia. Before that was Occult's My Type. And before that was Black Book. Different. Let's keep it going with Violet Silhouette. Any Way It Cracks on Saturday Night Sense.

That was Soft Blade with Hilda. Before that was Fragrance After Gold. Before that was Our Missing Fallen Girl. And before that was Violet Silhouette Anyway It Cracks. Up next, Serena Parallel Lines on Saturday Night Synth.

That was Rotterdam with I Feel You Don't. Before that was Gunship, Core Beach. And before that was Sarina, Parallel Lines. Up next, Sierra Vane's Memory Cells on Saturday Night Sense.

That was Sierra Veins with Memory Cells. Hey, this next one's going out to Jules and Joseph. I hope y'all are having a great night. This is Street Fever with Resistor on Saturday Night Sense.

That was Planet Patrol with Danger Zone, showing that there are many different forms of music that use synthesizers, and that's just another one, and we love them all. Before that was Jay Rund with Your Girl Android. Before that was Deadlights Grind, and before that was IMX Infinite Fear Jets, and before that was Crosses Holier Street Fever Remix. Hey, that's going to be it for me for this week on Saturday Night Synth. I am DJ Counteract, and I appreciate you taking this journey with me. Y'all have a great week. Peace.

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1: This is Wade Rathke with the Daily Voice of the People News Bulletin. After the U.S. slashed its foreign aid funding last year, more than 280,000 aid workers worldwide lost their jobs. Share of people left with nothing after paying for elder care rose from 6% among those who died between 2006 and 2010 to nearly 11% among those who died between 2017 and 2022. An AI model developed by OpenAI hacked another tech firm, triggering debate about how to contain the technology as it grows more capable. Justice Department withdrew the subpoenas that sought phone records and grand jury testimony from New York Times journalists who had reported on Trump's new Atari-built Air Force One jet. Trump administration has abandoned its quest to force the University of Pennsylvania to turn over the names of Jewish people on campus, according to a court filing. House voted again to direct Trump to end the war in Iran or seek explicit authorization to continue it, dealing him another bipartisan rebuke as he again ramps up military operations in the Middle East without approval from Congress. Economic pressure has caught up with India's Prime Minister Modi, driving thousands of students to protest in the capital because of the crumbling, sometimes crooked machinery of India's underfunded educational system, along with painful lack of jobs for millions of graduates. Trump's latest tariffs range from 10% to 12.5% and seem to be a fabrication to get around the Supreme Court's earlier rejections. Trump added a new condition on his nuclear deal with Saudi Arabia that they normalize relations with Israel. European Union imposed a $1 billion fine on Google for anti-competitive practices. With Kim, China is seeking global influence and goodwill with its open, low-cost artificial intelligence software. Two U.S.-based mathematicians from China have won the Fields Medal, considered mass equivalent of the Nobel Prize, becoming the first Chinese nationalists to earn this very high honor, the Nobel Prize for math. Homicide rates are falling precipitously in many cities across the U.S., dropping to 18% since the same period last year. Voice of the People Daily Bulletin presents People's News about action and issues that demand action. This is Wade Rathke, and this bulletin is brought to you thanks to Acorn International, United Labor Unions Local 100, Social Policy Magazine, and the Affiliated Media Foundation Movement, AMFM.
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Peace.

0: Hey, yo, what up, everybody? Welcome to Mad Titan Radio. I know it's been a while, but it's great to be back. You know, even Thanos need a much long-needed break, you know what I'm saying? But I hope everybody enjoyed their weekends, everybody enjoyed their holiday. But I'm back here. You know, I got a great show in store for you. You know what I'm saying? So I'm going to have to get you reacquainted with myself. And, yo, if you love what you're hearing, catch me on Facebook, Instagram, Threads, Mad Titan Radio. Also, Mixcloud as well, Mad Titan Radio. And, yo, let's go ahead and get the show started, because I know y'all been waiting for all the new stuff I've been stacking up on the show. And plus, you know, I got some classics as well. So coming up right now, I'm going to hit you with some Vinny Paz. And this is Cocaine Contra coming on right now, Mad Titan Radio. Let's do it.
1: I am inevitable.
2: Looking at me right now here on TV, I want you to look right in my face real close. I want you to get a good look at my head. And I want you to study it real close, and I want you to understand one thing. A lot of guys have gotten in that ring and got the best of me on different occasions. But there was never, never, never, ever a time when somebody got in that ring and left me laying on my back. There was never a time when somebody got in that ring and tried to put me out of wrestling for the rest of my life and walked away to brag about it. And I want to make sure that you know, and I want to make sure that all those people know that are looking at me right now. I want to make a promise to you. I want to make one promise to you. You're real good at picking on the small ones, and you're real good at picking on the ones that can't defend themselves. But let me tell you guys something. You get in that cage with me, and you bring the fire, you bring it with you, and you pull that fire out on me, you pull it out on me, you may burn me. You may burn me real good.

God. 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Just because you have one doesn't mean you have the other. You see, you have some people who live a life surrounded by fame and the limelight, and others on the outside see that as power. 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

gang some little rocks. No, we don't. No, we don't. They always try to push it away because they didn't want to hear it. Or if we in little bitty Arkansas, they ain't gonna happen in Arkansas. Bullshit.

Yo, Mad Titan Radio, your man Thanos is on the mic. Hope you're enjoying the show so far, because, yo, like, it's going to continue to hit hard, you know what I'm saying? I feel like Sheamus on WWE. It's just like banger after banger after banger after banger. Yo, like I said, I got more in store, so please sit back, relax, and enjoy. And on the first part of the show, we had Vinnie Paz representing Jedi Mind Tricks, and that was Contra Cocaine off his new EP, Hiatus Mantis. Following that, the new album from Your Old Droog, the album is called Movie. The name of the song is called Success and Power, which is one of my favorite albums of 2024 right now. Eric Sermon with Redman with Freak Out. And then the third installment of The Co-op, and that was Less Than a Man. Check it out. Big Trip with Underplays and Overlays. And then a new single from Graf, 38 Special, and The Method Man, that was Fight for Love. And continuing to drop those singles, the album come out next Friday, and that's Common and Pete Rock, and this was All Kind of Ideas. And then LL Cool J with Gold Cut Creator Go off the Bad album, Bigger and Deffer, in which I always say, and I love both songs, but Gold Cut Creator Go hits harder than I'm Bad to me. You know, it might be a hot take for some people. Like I said, both are classics, but when it comes to those two going neck and neck, I have to give it a go, Cut Creator Go on that one. And then also, wrapping it up, is the new single from The God, Rakim, featuring Corrupt and Master Killer from the Wu-Tang Clan. That was BL, which I think his album comes out the end of July. So, and Rakim got a lot of nice features on there, and I know The God going to come with it, so can't wait for that. And of course, to all my video gamers out there, if you heard the news, you know, I've been gone so long, I got a lot of stuff to catch up y'all with. You know, you heard the news a couple of weeks ago about Capcom is dropping the Fighter Collection finally with X-Men, Children of the Atom, Street Fighter versus X-Men, Marvel Super Heroes, Street Fighter versus Marvel Super Heroes, Marvel versus Capcom 1 and 2, and The Punisher for a bonus, you know. And of course, all the heads that went to the arcades and had the Sega Dreamcast playing Capcom versus Street Fighter, Capcom versus Marvel 2 classic fighting games, and to have all of those games on one collection is going to be dope. So I want to show some love to that collection, you know what I'm saying, with these next couple of tracks. So first, I'm going to hit you with Novelist, formerly of Clear Soul Forces, and he teamed up with Hero, and it's called Hyper Combo featuring Elza. Then I'm going to keep that Marvel vs. Capcom vibe going after that with Oh No, Terrorize featuring Raekwon the Shelf. So coming up right now, Novelist, Hero featuring Elza. This is Hyper Combo, or as they say on the video game, Hyper Combo Finish. Mad Titan Radio.

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7: It's easy to take for granted all the little moments that make up our everyday.
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9: This is National Native News. I'm Antonia Gonzalez. There's a new marker along Anchorage's coastal trail. It says Noosh Ish Tund, which means the place protected from the wind in Dena'ina Athabascan. The sign's part of the Indigenous Place Names Project and is a reminder that Dena'ina people were and continue to be part of Anchorage. Jeremy Shea reports from Alaska Public Media.
10: At a ceremony celebrating the new signpost, Aaron Leggett shares an anecdote about meeting other young Alaska Natives when he was 19, working at the Alaska Native Heritage Center.
11: And I told them that I was Dena'ina, and they said, well, what's that? And then they said, well, where's your village? I said, we're from here. They said, no, where's your native village? I said, we're from here. What do you mean? I said, well, Aklutna's 26 miles from downtown Anchorage. And some of them who had grown up in Anchorage said, well, I didn't know Native people lived here.
10: He says he realized Dena'ina were largely invisible, and he wanted to work on reclaiming who Dena'ina are as a people. That was more than 20 years ago. Now, Leggett is the president of the Native Village of Aklutna and a curator with the Anchorage Museum. He's been working on the Indigenous Place Names Project since its inception in 2018. The Noosh Ish Tund sign is the effort's fourth installment. Dena'ina people used to set up seasonal salmon fishing camps near this point up until federal officials banned commercial fishing here in the 1950s.
12: Indigenous placemaking deepens the connection we have to place.
10: Beth Nordland is the executive director of the Anchorage Park Foundation, another organization working on the project.
12: This is bigger than signs. It's a movement.
10: Project supporters eventually want to put up 32 of these sculpture signs in high visibility areas around Anchorage and Aklutna. They each feature iron artwork representing a fire bag, which is a pouch used to carry materials for starting a fire. It's also a symbol of living outdoors and sharing. In Anchorage, I'm Jeremy Shea.
9: A new report shows forests managed by tribal communities are extremely underfunded, and that's affecting lands they rely on for economic, social, and cultural resources. The Mountain West News Bureau's Caleb Radel has more.
13: The report was done by the Indian Forest Management Assessment Team. It calls on the federal government to increase funding to tribes by nearly $100 million each year. That would match the per-acre funds that agencies like the U.S. Forest Service receive to manage forests. Cody Dizitel is president of the Intertribal Timber Council and member of the Confederated Tribes of the Colville Reservation in Washington State. He says wildfires have burned almost 700,000 acres of their forest lands since 2015.
14: And in places that we likely would have had treated ahead of time to reduce that post-fire severity if we had more funding and staffing.
13: He says tribes need those now, as climate change fuels more frequent and severe wildfires.
14: We'd like to do considerably more prescribed fire to combat some of the post-fire impacts we've seen and protect our communities.
13: In 2019, tribal forests covered more than 19 million acres in the U.S. For National Native News, I'm Caleb Radel.
9: Tribal leaders and state lawmakers in California are pressing California State University officials to return Native American human remains and artifacts to tribes. Leaders and lawmakers plan to gather at the state capitol next week to discuss an auditor's report released this summer with CSU representatives. Tribal leaders and lawmakers citing the report say CSU is failing to return the remains and cultural items, which is failing to comply with federal and state laws. According to the audit, only around 6% of CSU's nearly 700,000 remains and items have been repatriated. I'm Antonia Gonzalez.

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Yo, Mad Titan Radio, your man Thanos is here, gonna run it down for you before we continue on with the show. And we kicked off this portion with Novelist and Hero, and that was Hyper Combo featuring Elza off Novelist album Cyberpunk Rhapsody. And then keeping that Marvel vs. Capcom 2 flow going on, that was Oh No featuring Raekwon, and that was Terrorize, which a lot of people fail to realize. Marvel vs. Capcom 2 had a soundtrack. I think it had like Planet Asia on there. Oh No had a couple of tracks on there. I want to say Ty Lil Kweli was on there too, but that was a dope video game soundtrack. And then right after that, the new single dropping from Dylan and Bat Sauce, and that was Waking Up Hungry. Well, before that, we had Delta Funky Homo Sapien with Offspring featuring LP off the album Both Sides of the Brain. And then we had Dylan, Bat Sauce, and Head Crack, and that was Waking Up Hungry off Dylan and Bat Sauce new album, which also I think that come out next Friday as well, and that's called What Have We Done. The legendary Big Daddy Kane hitting us with the Wrath of Kane, and that's the 12-inch version, not the live Apollo version, but that's the 12-inch, you know what I'm saying? And then a new single from Daniel Sun and Future Wave, which I said many times before, that's one of my favorite combos. That's like the grimy Pete Rock and CL Smooth right there. That's the only way I can describe them. And that was No Man's Land. And then another dope tag team, Marco Polo and Torre with Rap off the album Midnight Run. And then, of course, I keep bringing these combos for you. The new single, which the album's coming out soon, DJ Muggs and Raz Fresco. And that was The Eternal Now. And also, if you haven't checked it out, check out Raz Fresco with Daniel Sun off the Northside album. You know, and they killing it with that one. And then it was Gangstar, rest in peace to Guru with Who Got Guns, featuring Fat Joe and the Mash Out Posse M.O.P. And then we wrapped it up with a new single. I told you I've been sitting on these tracks for a minute till my return, people. And this is a new single from Blue and Evanescence teaming up, and that was Lost Angel. And yo, I have to give props to my mom because her birthday was July 2nd. I usually play a song on her birthday, but since it was the middle of the week, wasn't able to do it. But you know, it's still her birthday month, so I feel like I still need to play her a song. So coming up right now, it's the legendary Roots Crew with Here I Come. But also the jams I'm playing in the background is from my man Corden Jocks, and this is off his new EP, Banging in the Rock. If you're on Bandcamp, please pick it up. Matter of fact, pick up the whole discography, because my man's doing great things out here. You know what I'm saying? So before I get into the next song, I'm going to let you listen to my man see what he got rocking with. So like I said, right after this, it's The Roots with Here I Come, Mad Titan Radio.

Brad Bridges, Richard Knight, and Bobby Eaton, otherwise known as the Brothers of Soul. We are featuring a bunch of tunes that I've been recently really enjoying by with production styling by Bobby Eaton. We're going to listen to a few more Brothers of Soul tunes, lots of Ruby Andrews. Basically, anything that was on Zodiac was fantastic. But yeah, great selection tonight. Stick around. This is the Northern Soul.

This is 88.3 KABF. You are listening to a Northern Soul, rare raw 60s soul, unheard cuts from the 60s, only heard on dusty 45s out of flood basements and But anyway, so Filet of Soul was what was playing last. The song was But I'll Try. It was a Zap single. Before that was Cheryl Swope, Run to Me. Before that was Ruby Andrews, Just Loving You, wonderful Zodiac single produced by Bobby Eaton. And then before that, we had Bobby Eaton's group, Brothers of Soul, featuring Fred Bridges and Richard Knight. Can't Get You Off of My Mind. Hasn't it been a wonderful night?

Once again, that is the Brothers of Soul. That is the song Wait For Me, as in I'm going to war, wait for me. This is Vietnam era. Before that, we had Modern Day Woman by James Shorter, really amazing LaBeat tune. Before that, Ruby Andrews, another our second of quite a few Ruby Andrews tunes here tonight. We had Wonderful Night, another tune off Zodiac. Got the B-side to the Cheryl Swope tune that we played earlier. Stick around, this is 88.3 KBF. You're listening to A Northern Soul.

That was Cheryl Swope once more. Are you gonna do right this time? Before that, we had The Devotions, The Devil's Gotten Into My Baby. Before that, we had another Cheryl Swope tune, Can't Get Him Off of My Mind. And when we came back from our last little break there, it was The Brothers of Soul, Wait for Me. We are playing a lot of tunes here featuring the production styles of Bobby Easton, soul singer, songwriter, and producer, member of the Brothers of Soul, along with Fred Bridges and Richard Knight. He produced a slew of tracks in the 60s, kind of like 60s Detroit soul scene for Zodiac, LaBeat, Boo, and a lot of other records. We just featured a lovely tune off of Duo. I got another Zodiac single coming up next year, and then National Native News, the messages for the station, and then we'll be back playing Rare 60s Soul until midnight.

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1: This is National Native News. I'm Jill Freitas. Alaska's Native Healthcare Organization is set to receive a $400 million settlement from the federal government for unpaid expenses to provide medical services. The U.S. Department of Justice announced the settlement Tuesday. Aliona Niden with the Alaska Desk reports.
2: The Alaska Native Tribal Health Consortium filed a lawsuit in 2021 claiming that the federal government did not fully compensate the organization for administrative costs over 7 years of providing medical services. The settlement follows several U.S. Supreme Court decisions in favor of tribal health contractors like the consortium. Lloyd Miller is a tribal attorney who handled 3 cases involving costs that the government had refused to pay.
3: To be sure, a significant amount of money is owed the tribes. The latest settlement you heard about is just one of many settlements that have been achieved throughout the United States.
2: The Alaska Native Tribal Health Consortium provides health services in clinics throughout the state and at the Alaska Native Medical Center in Anchorage. The organization also runs rural infrastructure projects in villages. The consortium entered an agreement with the federal government under the Indian Self-Determination and Education Assistance Act. Under that agreement, the consortium is responsible for providing health care that the federal government would otherwise provide through agencies like the Indian Health Service. The consortium said in its court complaint that the government failed to reimburse administrative costs for healthcare services between 2014 and 2022, with the exception of 1 year. Natasha Singh is president and CEO of the Alaska Native Tribal Health Consortium. She said in a prepared statement that the settlement helps make sure that, quote, resources accurately reflect the true cost of operating a complex tribal health system and advancing self-determination in healthcare, end quote. Singh said the details of the settlement are still being finalized. Tribal attorney Miller says this and other cases follow a 2024 U.S. Supreme Court decision that the federal government owed money to the Carlos Apache and Northern Arapaho tribes in Arizona and Wyoming.
3: When the court held that those two tribes had been underpaid, the court was saying that every tribe in the United States that has a contract with the Indian Health Service has been underpaid.
2: Miller says many tribes have filed or reactivated litigations with the Indian Health Service in the last 2 years. In Anchorage, I'm Alona Niden.
1: There's a new way to give back to Ketchikan's unhoused population. The Ketchikan Indian Community, or KIC, rolled out a new program this month where people can pay for or assemble care packages to those in need. Emily Edenshaw is the tribe's administrator and CEO. She says that the initiative is aimed at tourists.
4: You know, we often invite tourists to our homelands, but there's really a need for service tourism. And, you know, you have the second largest tribe in Alaska that's really trying to innovatively create an experience for our tourists to leave a community in a better place than they found it.
1: Care packages are $25 and include necessities like toothpaste, deodorant, socks, and sanitary products. Edenshaw says each dollar raised for the program will go to support the tribe's permanent supportive housing project, a 28-unit housing complex for seniors set to open next month. Edenshaw says the new care package program is a way to carry the legacy of the former warming shelter space. She says a little bit of support can go a long way.
4: Bring your families by the gift shop and use it as an educational opportunity while also making an impact in people's lives.
1: Edenshaw says visitors to the tribe's gift shop will see information about the new program as soon as they walk through the door. She hopes to inform the cruise lines of the program so that more tourists can participate in it. This story was provided by KRBD's Hunter Morrison. And I'm Jill Freitas.
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listening to Northern Soul here on 88.3 KABF, commercial free community radio. Got a special announcement here from the Central Arkansas Library System. They will be hosting a bourbon and books on Thursday, July 23rd from 6 to 7. Oh, looks like that one actually passed. Guess what? 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Oh, shoot. 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Here at KABF, we got a 100,000-watt signal. 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

Another Ruby Andrews tune there. We had You Can Run from 68. Before that, we had Maxine Brown, Plum Out of Sight. Before that, a tune by an artist that went by the name Big Mac, Come to Me. And we came back from our announcements in the National Native News with the B-side. This is the A-side of a Zodiac single by The Creations. The song is Footsteps. What we got coming up next in the next 45 minutes, we have The Devotions, The Intrigues. We have an interesting jazzy instrumental tune by JB and the V-Kings. This is a Northern Soul on 88.3 KBF. Stick around.

That was JB and the V-Kings. Tune was a Lazy Soul. Before that, we had The Intrigues, I'm Gonna Love You. Before that, a Ruby Andrews tune, Hey Boy, Take a Chance on Love. If you were listening before that, we also had a tune by The Devotions, Same Old Sweet Lovin'. We got a tune next by Mr. Bobby Eaton.

I Guess That Don't Make Me a Loser by the Brothers of Soul. What we have coming up next here is a few songs rounding out our evening by the Brothers of Soul, a couple B-sides maybe you haven't heard before. What we had playing before I Guess That Don't Make Me a Loser was the Roy Cortez Butler rendition of A Dream, the earlier cut of that being by The Creations, produced by Bobby Eaton, who sang the previous tune, We Gonna Do Our Thing. Great tune. What we got coming up next right now on A Northern Soul is Sandra Phillips.

Chuck Bernard, two singles, A and B side off of Zodiac, Love Can Slip Away, the other side being Bessie Girl. Before that, we had Darrell Banks, Beautiful Feeling. And then before that, if you're still listening, we had a song by The Dramatics, Since I've Been in Love. This has been an interesting little show here, mostly in

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2: 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Let's start with some Legion of Mary tonight.

All right, good stuff. That's one of the lesser-known Jerry Garcia side projects. Legion of Mary, featuring Jerry, Merle Saunders, John Kahn on bass, Ron Todd on drums, and Martin Fierro on that sax you just heard. Great stuff. This was a live album. This show was actually recorded several different places in 1974, the CD list where everything was played. We won't go that in-depth, but good stuff there. We heard three tracks. What did we start off with here? We started off with Tore Up Over You, and then The Night They Drove Old Dixie Down, band cover, and then Talking About You, which was a Ray Charles cover. And that's where you really got to hear Martin on that sax. Many of these members of the band went on to be part of different bands like Zero. Martin was part of Zero and was a member of the Steve Kimmock band and Zero back during some of those wonderful Chester shows back in the day in Fayetteville when the Steve Kimmock brought various projects through. I have fond memories of meeting Martin. He did a little Legion of Mary tour and came through Arkansas in the mid-90s, right around the time I started this show. So I plugged the show, and it was sparsely attended. It was on the roof of the Park Hotel, I believe, in Hot Springs, and got to meet Martin. He was real laid-back, cool. I sat around smoking and passing smokable substances with all the people that were there in the crowd. It was pretty fun show. He's since passed on, but a little something different to start the show tonight. You know, now I'm in the mood for more Billy Strings. Been in a Billy mood. We played some the last time I was on the air. And this is kind of neat. You know, he's doing the Streaming Strings Tour. And tonight, there was a show that was simulcast at George's Majestic Lounge. It's the first time in like over 130 days that George's has had an indoor thing. It was a socially distanced, apparently. You wore your mask and they checked your temperature at the door. But then you got to watch the simulcast from Nashville. You could also buy the simulcast if you were so inclined for $10. There's one more Sunday night, the 26th, is the last show on the Streaming Strings Tour. But we're going to listen to some more Billy just because. I did purchase some of these streams this week and watched them. I got the Nugs versions, which means you could, if I couldn't watch them while I was at work, I could start it, and you have 2 days to watch it once you start it. So I've actually got one of those in the can. I'll watch later, and I've actually bought tomorrow night's as well because it's also a Nugs broadcast. I did it to try and get the posters as well, and I scored one poster, and I had sold out by the time I got around to logging on for the second poster. It's been surprisingly popular here, just a kind of a different take on the live streams that are going on. But let's listen to the show that went down from July 24th. So this was Friday night's show from Nashville, and it featured a fiddler I'm not familiar with, but he sounds awesome. John Maylander, I guess it's pronounced, was on with the band for the entire stream, the entire show. We're going to start where they started in set two and let this track. We'll hear on the line, and then a nice big fat version of Meet Me at the Creek, always one of my favorites, and that should bring us to the top of the hour.

0: kicking ass, having fun. 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

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You know what I'm talking about? 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So on the count of three, let's see how much noise we can make right in this room here. A one, two, three. 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

0: So we were told right before the show that that actually the floor does bounce, and we're gonna try to test out that theory and play a little bluegrass and see. Let's see how much we can make this floor move.
1: One,

0: right, this has been fun. This is a string cheese incident from 19 years ago, July 24th, 2001, Austin city limits. I just want to skip down here for a second and look at one thing here. Apparently, Billy sings the Austin city limits theme song. Let's see how this sounds.
1: Wow, this is a lot of fun to be in here with you guys. I think all of us up on stage have seen the show a few times, and this is really kind of it's a surreal moment for us.
2: I want to go home to the Armadillos, good country music from Amarillo and Abilene, friendliest people and the prettiest women you've ever seen.
1: That used to be the theme song when I watched it.
0: All right, that's pretty cool. Yeah, so you can catch that on, you could have caught that, actually. You can still track that down, but there is a Friday Night Cheese live stream every Friday put on by String Cheese Incident. Most bands are doing something like this during these dark times with no live music, and this past Friday night on July 24th, they aired an anniversary show, if you will. That was 19 years ago to the day, July 24th, 2001, the first time the band, or I guess the only time the band appeared on Austin City Limits. And I tried to find the video stream because I didn't watch it live, and I can't find it. They're usually aired on Nugs.tv. And then most of though, whatever they stream is usually you can listen to it and stream the audio on Nugs.net, but that wasn't available either for that particular broadcast. So I did some scrambling here and found an archive version that somebody had ripped the audio a long time ago, probably during the original broadcast, and put it up on archive. So it's out there. It was actually in shortens. So for the taper geeks, I had to download it real quick, use Trader's Little Helper, and convert it to waves. And then I converted it to FLACS real quick so it wouldn't take up as much space. Put it in my Winamp and got it done about 1 minute before I aired that. That's kind of the way I figure stuff out on the fly here. But before that, we heard something completely different. We heard some Santana, and that was from 1969, Woodstock Soul Sacrifice. You can watch that on YouTube, or you can get the Woodstock movie. It's a lot of fun if you haven't watched that. Most of us probably have, but he was apparently famously tripping his balls off on acid at the time. So good stuff. Check that version of Soul Sacrifice out. All right, we talked earlier in the show about George's is doing some stuff, and I'm glad to see that. They had their first in-person live event tonight, depending on when you're listening to me. It was Saturday, July 25th. They had a live stream, a simulcast of some Billy Strings, and they actually had people in the venue for the first time in well over 130 days, apparently. They've also had some live streams, including the Traveling Squirrels on Thursday night, July 23rd, Traveling Squirrels, Making Loaf, and the Candid had a live stream, and you can go watch that on the George's Facebook page. I'd seen all those bands at West and Watson in Fayetteville before. I hope that West and Watson is doing okay in these dark times. Hopefully they are going to be able to pull through this, but there's apparently some interesting stuff. There's some Friday online happy hour shows that have gone down with Earl and them, and then Isaiah Warford was on July 24th, and then Jesse Dean on July 31st. And then there's also, and I can't wait to see more info about this, outdoor block parties. So apparently they're going to use the parking lot, which there's only a small parking lot on the side there. So I'm wondering if that's where they're talking about, or if they're talking about the bigger city lot across the railroad tracks. I don't know. We'll figure it out. But apparently, they're going to have some live music starting August 1st, Opal Agafia, and then on August 8th, Arkansas, and then the mixtapes on August 14th. So, can't wait to see how that unfolds. I sure hope we get some live music soon, even though it's kind of ironic. We keep having record numbers of positive COVID cases every day, yet we're opening up more and more, but I guess it's kind of inevitable because this isn't going away. It's just a matter of figuring out how to do it safely. So, we'll see how that all plays out. But let's revisit some of this this George's themed stuff here. Let's listen to some Traveling Squirrels. And this was webcast, and you can go watch it. The video quality was mediocre, at least on my setup. It was okay. It was certainly not Deepwood Media quality, but I did rip some audio from it. I don't know all of the tracks here. They have a new album that you can pre-order now. You can go to their Facebook page and check that out. We're going to listen towards near the end of their set, and I was able to figure out a couple of the track names. Maybe not this next one we're going to listen to, but we'll figure it out maybe going forward. But thanks for listening to the soundboard tonight, and we'll keep on at this. After we listen to some squirrels, we'll figure out what we want to hear to round out hour two.

0: next song that we're going to do for you. We released the music video for it on Monday. If you haven't seen it yet, go to the Traveling Squirrels page. It's up there.
1: Pretty proud of the video, to be honest. It was all self-done, self-produced.
0: Yeah, just like everything else.
1: We're a real sort of do-it-yourself type of band, you know. So, you know, if you got something you like to do, and just, you know, put some time into it. It's worth it to have a good hobby, something, you know. Especially during these times, you know.
0: Yeah, especially when you have so much time. Anyway, the name of this next song, it's the namesake of our album. The name of the song is Troubadour.

All right, so this next song that we're going to do, this should be our last one tonight. Again, thank you guys so much for watching. Please, all of our payment information is in the description, so please tip the band if you feel the need to, and also tip George's as well. All right, so just as a small little thing, I guess, this next song is really, it started out as a song about the music industry, really, but now I guess it's kind of taken on a bigger meaning than that with current events, so the name of this last song is These Days.

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June said she knew there'd be some people from the South here tonight, because some of you guys get out here in California, the damn place is so crazy, you just gotta get something to eat some way, don't you? That's right. I'm glad to see you again.

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I want to thank you. Yeah, it's good to see you. You know, we've been on tour for about a week now after our last recording session, and they say old Johnny Cash works good under pressure. Put the screws on me and I'm going to screw right off Monday is what I'm going to do, though. You know that? Tired of all that shit. Yeah. I got this right. All right. Yeah. I tell you what, the show is being recorded and televised for England, and they told me you got to do this song, you got to do that song, you know, you got to stand like this or act like this. I just don't get it, man. You know, I'm here to do what you want me to and what I want to do. Right? Okay. All right. All right. I walked the line.

Johnny Cash there. That was recorded February 24th, 1969, live at San Quentin, Big River. I Still Miss Someone, record the old 97. And I Walked the Line. We're going to let some Robert Randolph and the Family Band round us out here from hour two on the soundboard. This is from Bonnaroo, 2002, the original Bonnaroo. Peekaboo is the name of this track.

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1: 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And we're going to do some Monk is King here to start off hour three. This was one of the first live shows that went down during the COVID era. It was at the Prairie Street Live outdoor venue in Fayetteville on June 27th of 2020, and it was live streamed by Deepwood Media, which means you can still go watch it on their YouTube page or on Monk is King's Facebook page. And I played some of this right after it went down. I believe I played it the night it went down, actually, and I had a lag glitch. It locked up. I wasn't able to finish the track I was playing, so I've been wanting to revisit some of that. This time, I've actually ripped the audio, so I've got it on the laptop. Don't have to stream it. We're not at the mercy of the lag god for this one. I don't know all the names of the tracks, but I think we'll start with the one that I do recognize here with Reserve the Jungle, and then it goes into a little medley, and he'll introduce that. Jackson Butt comes out on percussion. So we're going to let that play for a big hunk of hour three and figure out what else we want to listen to after that.

Thank you. Who brought the dog in here? Is there a dog in here? Who brought the dog in here? Stop it. I'm allergic. I'm deathly allergic to dogs. Howdy. Jackson Bud, everybody. And if you didn't know, this is the man that has been responsible to delivering the sounds that have been coming to your ears. And he is an expert at it. But when he's not being an expert at sound, he's being an expert at auxiliary percussions and things I don't know the name to. I just call them all bongos. They're all bongos, right? But we're going to play a couple tunes with him now, and I couldn't be more grateful. Couldn't be more grateful for this guy.

Thank you. That was a little suite of songs we put together called Mrs. Moonlight. The last one was called This Is How the World Ends. Not how the show ends, though. Still gonna go on for a little while longer? I got 20 seconds.

0: All right, good stuff. That was the band called Smoking Grass, Bluegrass Band. And that was off their album, In the Barn. That tune was called Arizona. I used to play that fairly often here on the soundboard. It's a little dated now. This album came out in 2001 when there were very few medical states. In fact, Arizona, I believe, was the first. Now there's 33 medical states, including Arkansas and the District of Columbia. So it's just a matter of time before and more states go medical, or even ultimately, I'm sure, recreational. Those folks that oppose that are on the wrong side of history. But interesting tune there, wasn't it? Before that, we heard some Monk is King, and that was with Reserve the Jungle, and then Mrs. Moonlight. There was a medley of tunes. This is How the World Ends, I believe, is the last one. And then I actually had pulled up something else here that I don't have in the middle. There was another tune sandwiched in the middle, but we'll get all that updated on the playlist for the show, which will be on the Facebook at Soundboard Radio. All right, going to do something I haven't played in a long time. It's CBDB. CBDB is a cool band based out of Tuscaloosa, Alabama, that came through and played at George's. They played the same night Vintage Pistol did. There was another band that played that night. I can't remember who right now. But great band. I really enjoyed them. I've been looking forward to trying to catch them again, assuming we get some more live shows. So we're going to listen to a decent track of theirs called Opelika from January 31st of 2019 at the Georgia Theater in Athens, Georgia.
1: Thank you.

Trio, a show I was lucky enough to be at, April 24th, 2018, Iron City in Birmingham, Alabama. Thanks for listening tonight. This is Night Speaks to a Woman.

0: In one corner, we've got a 175-pound guy, and in the other, a 6,000-ton heavyweight train?
1: Jim, this guy has no idea what he's getting himself into.
0: Ron, the size difference alone is staggering.
1: Oh, unbelievable, Jim. And this guy is acting like he doesn't have a care in the world.
0: What is this guy thinking, Ron?
1: Well, this is one of those rare moments where I actually find myself at a loss for words.
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It's getting too fast now, a little too brash now. Got to slow down, babe, one thing at a time.

0: Yes, indeed. That is J.J. Gray and Mofro with Slow, Hot, and Sweaty. Before that, you heard Hot Fun in the Summertime, Sly and the Family Stone. North Mississippi All-Stars covered Freedom Highway. And we started off with some Grateful Dead, Uncle John's Band, and that second Dead song was it's a true story. Women are smarter. This is Timothy J., and I am sitting in for Dale on the Collage Show, and he's going to be back next week, he promises, to the best of his ability. He will be back in the cockpit. So we look forward to his return, and in the meantime, I'm going to play some more music, and what you're probably going to hear is a lot of stuff that's, well, they're kind of like love songs, but maybe non-traditional, and here's one now.
1: All right. We'll start this next set with a song about the North Texas, Southern Oklahoma crystal methamphetamine industry.

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So, if you're ready for your salsa break, I'm here to take care of that for you, okay? Let's do this right now.

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1: From the Bureau of Economic Geology, this is Earth Date. A decade ago, there were typically 20 earthquakes a year that were large enough to feel in the central and eastern U.S. But in 2015, there were over 1,000 of them. Why? It's mostly because we're pumping more water into the ground. The boom in U.S. oil and gas production over the last decade has brought many more oil wells, which also produce water. Most is naturally occurring in the formation, and some was injected by operators to allow or improve the recovery of oil and gas. In both cases, the water will likely have picked up salt and other minerals from the rock, making it many times saltier than seawater. Operators may re-inject this water to continue to liberate oil and gas. But more often, there's too much to handle. So it's trucked or piped to disposal wells, where it's pumped down into deep saltwater reservoirs. Adding large volumes of wastewater increases the pressure in these rock formations, which can allow natural faults to slip more easily than they normally would, causing earthquakes. To address these quakes, regulators and the petroleum industry are monitoring disposal wells and shutting down those that could cause damaging seismic activity. And they now think that managing wastewater injection more carefully should help. There's still more work to be done, and university research centers, like the Bureau of Economic Geology, are conducting major studies with the aim of minimizing the risk of earthquakes while maintaining the benefits of domestic energy production. For Earth Date, I'm Scott Tinker.
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What's that you say? Yes, indeedy, Opal Fly. Feel this way. Good stuff from Opal. Yeah. All right, here's some Cheap Trick. Covering Elvis. Don't be cruel.

kick-ass tune, Kinky Friedman. Yes, indeedy. It's enough to give you Lone Star Blues. Which is the name of this tune? Little Delbert McClinton for you. Got the Lone Star Blues.

It's kind of rough out there. got disqualified because the bull died before it blew the whistle. That's some bad luck, ain't it? Get hit upside the head with a Harley chain. Ow! Yeah, I can see why you could have some blues over there in Texas. So that's called home to somebody. How about some Edward Sharp and the Magnetic Zeros? A cheery little song. Might as well be an Arkansas team.

Home, of course, from Edward Sharp. And the Magnetic Zeros. That was from Up From Below, I think. Up From Below, which is also a good tune. I might play that again later. I don't know. But first, I'm just...

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I was knocking myself out.

0: listening to Mike Bloomfield's prescription for the blues, knocking myself out. Well, you can't do that one without doing the other one. Yeah, there we go.
1: Down the road, down the road.
0: This is Junko Partner. He'd be knocking himself out with his Junko Partner.
1: Man, he was loaded.
0: He was loaded. Loaded.
1: He was something.
0: Making them cookies, huh?
1: Down in the alley. He was knocked out.

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Oh, yes, there you go. Two tunes quite related to one another. Coincidentally, brought to you by Mike Bloomfield, who was heavily into heroin and things he probably shouldn't have, or he wouldn't have died quite so young. But he sure was a killer guitar player while he lasted. But some people just soar up there and then they burn out and they're gone. So we're lucky to have them for the short time they're with us. But they do leave a lasting legacy of music, which we can relate to, right, and enjoy. All right, how about some Kim Simmons, Savoy Brown, Sleeping Rough.

Simmons and Savoy Brown, Going to the Delta. This is a pretty recent release, 2014. Yeah, only 6 years old. Kim Simmons and Savoy Brown, still cutting it up. I mean, doing it to it. That was Kim Simmons on guitar and vocals, Pat DeSalvo on bass, and Garnet Grimm on drums. Yes, sir. We like to play Savoy Brown, and Kim's getting up in age now, so we might as well celebrate his good guitar playing forever and ever, right? Nothing's ending. What it says, the road goes on forever and the party never ends. Or so they say. Some people have to take a break every now and then. Yeah. Don't be getting too stoned making them cookies now. That's funny. I think you should have a good time. Next thing you'll be knowing, you'll be drinking the wine. All right, it's time of the day. I'm going to send out some Beatles to Tom. Crazy Dr. Tom. He's a wild and crazy guy.

some North Mississippi All-Stars. I've been

Just boot it up. Just boot it up. Boot it up. Peter Frampton here. Check it out.

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And join the Hug Man. Jody, Give Me a Hug. Love. Motivational. Inspirational. This is for all the dreamers. It's 5 minutes of love with the Hug Man himself. Jody, Give Me a Hug. Love. And now, here's your host, the Hug Man. Jody, Give Me a Hug. Love.

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0: This is Wade Bransky with the Chief Organizer's Report, Cleveland's local agent in charge ordinance. As private equity and deep pockets buy up tranches of housing throughout the country and endless LLCs hide the ownership of tens of thousands of housing units where tenants are organizing to demand accountability, a huge obstacle is often finding a target to address the issues responsibly when the ownership is, God knows where, out of town, out of state, or even out of the country. In a reform under the Biden administration in the United States, there seemed to be finally some hope as all LLCs were required to file clarifications on their real owners. The new Trump administration suspended that rule even before their seats in the White House got warm. In meetings with Chris Harsh, a city council person in Cleveland, we were encouraged to hear about an ordinance he had introduced that went to the heart of the problem. Cleveland's local agent in charge, LAIC ordinance, requires owners of non-owner-occupied residential rental properties to designate a local human representative. If the property owner resides outside of Cayuga County or a neighboring county contiguous to Cleveland, the designated LAIC must live or have an office within that local geographic area to accept legal notices and share maintenance accountability. A huge kicker in trying to prevent owners from escaping city violation notices and repair orders is that the local agent, in Harsh's explanation, shares liability for the violation. Or as the ordinance established, the LAIC receives notices of violation and can be held legally, civilly, or administratively responsible for code compliance if the owner fails to maintain the property. There are fines for the owner if not in compliance, as well as potential criminal liability and prosecution by the city. That's an ordinance with some teeth that bite. And that's not all. Similar to Rent Safe in Toronto, there's a funding method embedded in the ordinance that assures enforcement and compliance. Ownership would have to pay $70 per unit for the registration, which is capped at $30,000, which would cover an apartment complex as large as 430 units. Obviously, to be square with Cleveland, the owner's property taxes would have to be in order and up to date or have an enforced payment plan, same for utilities, and a requirement that the units are certified as lead safe. This is a problem everywhere we work and organize tenants. Why don't we have a similar ordinance or bylaw to give us a handle to win accountability? Every tenant organizer can recount the frustration for tenant unions in playing whack-a-mole and trying to find someone behind the screen of LLCs and corporate firewalls designed to escape any responsibility for maintenance and habitability issues and create distance from their tenants. Supporting tenants trying to organize in Atlanta during the pandemic, this was a constant issue, especially those in large multi-unit complexes. In Cleveland, unlike way too many cities, Acorn Cleveland's newly launched local groups know that these records are also publicly accessible on the internet, so it's easy to find who the LAIC is, or in some cases, where there isn't one, leaving the complex owner liable, giving the members an excellent handle in the campaign. We'll make sure this ordinance works well. This is Wade Bransky. For questions or comments, www.chieforganizer.org. You take it from here to there.
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8: 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Happy reading!

You like that? Good morning to you. Waking you, shaking you the way you should be. Woke this morning. Thank you, God, for another day. Thank you, God, for another day of grace and mercy. Thank you, God, for all he's done all week long. My God, my God, my God. I know you like that.

0: 5 minutes of love this morning. 7:45 this morning. 5 minutes of love. That's what I'm talking about. This morning we're going to talk about when doves cry. And then we're going to talk about when mothers cry. I'm going to give you the definition when doves cry. And then I'm going to talk about when mothers cry. And you'll learn more of what I'm talking about at 7:45 this morning on 5 Minutes of Love. Motivational, inspirational, and inspiring moment. And keep in mind, you know my topic when I call for it. When I call for it, you know my topic. I have a gift card for you. I might just have two for you, but I'm going to tell you later on how we're going to work that. So that means you really got to pay attention when dogs cry and when mothers cry right here on your great radio station. 501-433-0088. That's my number. 501-433-0088. Got something you like to hear? You know the hug man love to play it. 501-433-0088.
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0: 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You're tuning in to Gospel in My Soul. You're in the midst of a glory ride. You're on the love train with the hug man, the motivator, the dreamer. Child, to give me a hug, love, and my sidekick. Good morning to you. Good morning, good morning, good morning. I can't hear you. Say it again. Oh, we not working over there. Good morning to you. We're going to get you on just in a minute. My God. Miss Kenya is in the house. Kenya Richardson Wilbur. There you go. Yeah, try that right there. Good morning. 5:30 in the morning time. You're tuned in to Gospel in My Soul. 5:30 in the morning time. Let me see. Can I hear you? No, I can't hear you. I don't know what voice.
1: Can you hear me now?
0: Oh, I can hear you real good. 5:31 in the morning time, you're tuned in to Gospel in My Soul. 80 degrees on the outside, expecting a day of about 98 degrees. My God, so try to stay cool wherever you are. You're in the midst of a glory ride. You're on the love train. I sure need help this morning. My God. 501-433-0088. Here's music by Cedric Hunter. He called this

0: Playing the best of gospel music on your radio station. You're tuned in to Gospel in My Soul. That's music by Cedric Hunter. He called that one, I'm Blessed. You're blessed. You and the sound of my voice, you are blessed too. Good morning. Good morning to you. 5:35 in the morning time. You're tuned in to Gospel in My Soul. I'm your host. I'm the motivator, the dreamer. Jody, give me a hug, love. And right now, we're going to get ready for our church bulletin. We're going to let Miss Kenya Richardson Wibber bring you one of the church announcements. I'm going to start with Tootsin right quick, and then we're going to switch over to her, and then I'm going to come back and do the last one. Wade Music Institute founding student enrollment is now open. Starting August the 15th, ages 6 through 15. Earn certificate of completion upon finishing courses. Founder Ricky D. Wade. Contact number 501-803-7780.
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0: 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Pastor Daryl Dandridge is the host pastor. 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Also, Reverend Richard Lee and Crowds of Joy, we got them coming up as well. Special guest, the Racing Brothers out of Dumas, Arkansas. For more information, call Mary Jenkins, 501-993-1350. 501-993-1350. Mr. John Humphrey at 501-993-4759. So keep that in mind. I want you to come out and be a part of this great program. Again, that's get your film. Saturday, September the 19th at the New Creation Bible Church, 2200 Percy Mansion Drive in North Little Rock. Looking forward to seeing you there. Let's have a great time in the Lord with our friend. With our friend, Minister John Humphrey and the Gospel Miracles and many, many more. So keep that in mind. Be sure to join us. 501-433-0088. That's my number. Good morning.
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0: I'm the motivator, the dreamer. 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That's my number. If you got something you like to hear, you know we love to play. Good morning.
1: Congratulate yourself. You're on the love train.
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1: The motivator. The dreamer.
2: 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Love. Love. Love.

0: 6 a.m. hour. Won't he do it?
1: Won't he do it?
0: Won't he do it?
1: Won't he do it?
0: He'll do it. He said he'll do it. I know he'll do it. Good morning to you. He's the God that came live right here on your great radio station, 88.3 FM, the voice of the people. Won't he do it? Yes, he will. Good morning. Good morning to you. Here's music by Donald Lawrence. He called this one A Message for the Saints. Get the message, y'all. Get the message. There's a message in the music. Good morning to you, Deacon Ted Smith. Good morning. I got you. I got you coming. Good morning to you, my friend.

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My chance is slim, but I won't go get.

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It's all the same. 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This morning, our topic is going to be when dogs cry / when Muslims cry. We're going to show you the difference of when dogs cry. You remember Prince sang the song, When Dogs Cry? And then we're going to talk about when Muslims cry. Good morning to you. 10 minutes away from the 6 a.m. hour, if you know my topic. When I call for it at 7:45 this morning, you can win yourself a gift card, my God, to go out to dinner. But you have to know my topic. And I might throw something in a little extra, so you got to stay tuned for that. My God, my God. 501-433-0088, that's my number. 501-433-0088, that's my number. Strong. Good morning. Here's the group that's going to be with John Humphrey and the Gospel Miracles on the 16th of next month.

100,000 watts of pure gospel music coming at you. We have to get back to that. That's music by Reverend Richard Lee and Sensational Crowds of Joy. They'll be in concert with John Humphrey CD release, Why Do We Treat the Lord So Bad, Saturday, September 19th. We're going to have that coming back at you just in a moment. But right now, we're going to hear music by Tasha Cobb.

0: 6:01 in the morning time. You're tuned in to Gospel in My Soul. Music by Tasha Cobb Leonard. You know my name. Right here on your great radio station. Even better when he called you my friend, like he did Lazarus, my friend Lazarus, your friend Lazarus, ever married to the Lord. Your friend Lazarus has died. But God told him he's not dead, he just sleep. He know my name. Good morning to you. Ain't it good to know that God know our name? Every hair that's on our head, he know, can count everyone. Playing the best of gospel music on your radio station. Like I say, good morning to Little Mary, Little Mary, Little Mary. Good morning to you. Sister Janet Jackson, good morning to you. I'll be right back with music by Reverend Richard Lee and the Sensational Crowns of Joy. They'll be a part of the great concert that's coming up on Saturday, September the 19th at the New Creation Bible Church, 2200 person Mansion Drive in North Little Rock. We have more details coming up momentarily. Good morning. Good morning to you.
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0: 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That's Dorothy Norwood. Somebody pray for me. That's going out to Little Mary. Little Mary. Good morning to you. 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

0: It on your radio station, 88.3 FM, the voice of the people. You're in the midst of a glory ride. You on the love train, baby. With the motivator, the dreamer, yo, to give me a hug, love. And Miss Kenya Richardson Wilbur. Good morning, Kenya, my friend.
1: Good morning.
0: How are you this morning?
1: I'm doing wonderful.
0: Look here. All right. We trying to get it together up here. I'm having a little technical difficulty. But we're going to work our way through it. We did it before. We can do it again. Amen.
1: Amen.
0: Let the church say amen. Good morning to you. 6:14 in the morning time. Got something you like to hear? Give me a call at 501-433-0088. Like to say good morning to Sister Joanne Hart down in Pine Bluff, Arkansas. Like to say good morning to Tracy. Tracy, good morning to you. Mother French in Caldwell, good morning to you as well. Ted, Deacon Ted Smith, good morning to you. Deacon Lewis Terry, good morning to you. You got anybody you want to shout out?
1: I want to shout out. Good morning to my mother, Miss Jackie, my dad, Ken, all my siblings, all my children, all my husband. Just good morning, everybody that's listening this morning. Good morning.
0: Good morning to you. 501-433-0088. Let's go down to Pablo, Arkansas. Is that all right with you?
1: Let's head down.
0: All right, let's do this for Mother Joanne Hart. Good morning, Jesus and my coffee. Good morning to you.
2: She is a Holocaust.

0: Solomon and Ray in the morning time, Jesus and Mike Harvey. Going out to Mother Joanne Hart down in Pine Bluff, Arkansas. She was calling me up. Just when the phone rang, I was finna drink my coffee. Cause I already had Jesus with me. Good morning to you, 501-433-0088. That's my number. If you got something you like to hear, you know the hug, man. Love to play it for you. Good morning, good morning, good morning. We have Sister Kenya Richardson Wilbert, Mike's side this morning. Oh, I'm going to go to my phone now. I'm just going to do something because I ain't got time to do nothing else. Good morning to you, calling you live.
1: Yeah, I like to hear George in the Gospel 4.
0: You want to hear George in the Gospel 4?
1: Right. The name of it is a better. Let me see what this was. You played it the other day.
0: Did I play it the other day?
1: One more blessing.
0: One more blessing. All right, we'll get that on for you momentarily. Yeah. You must just turn your radio on, too, because I just played Jordine. And let's get serious. That was Jordine, whether you know that or not.
1: One more blessing?
0: No, sir. There wasn't one more blessing. No,
1: there wasn't one more blessing.
0: Now, you want to hear one more blessing. You don't care what else I play. You want to hear one more blessing, right?
1: All right, thank you, man.
0: I got your point, man. I got you. I'm with you. We'll do it for you momentarily, all right? How about that?
1: Okey-doke.
0: All right, thank you. Okey-doke. Okie doke, I hadn't heard that in a long time. Okie doke, you alright? Okie
2: doke.
0: Okie doke. Okie doke. Sound like something off Andy Griffin Mayberry. Must be a small town he's from. Okie doke, good morning. 6:20. 6:20 in the morning time. I'm just trying to get awake. So much going crazy right now, but keep me smiling, I'll be alright. 501-433-0088. That's my number. Let's try this one here.

0: Good morning, all you Love Train listeners. Thank you for tuning in this morning. It's 6:24, and we are riding on the Love Train.
1: You better believe it. You are the Love Train, baby. 501-433-0088. Still have some requests coming up. Sister Jeanette Jackson got Deacon Ted Smith. I hadn't forgot you, my friend. My God, my God. And also Sister Gant got you coming up as well. And we're going to take a quick pause right now. We'll be right back with more great gospel music right after this message.
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0: Psalms 116 and 15 says, "Precious in the sight of the Lord is the death of his saints." 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
4: 6:28 in the morning time. Be sure to join me this morning on the 5 Minutes of Love. 5 Minutes of Love. 501-433-0088. 501-433-0088. That's my number. And my phone just a ringing. I tell you what, since it's going to keep ringing. Good morning to you. Hey. Calling you live.
5: Hey, how you doing, man? You know, I want to hear my song.
4: What's your
5: Anita
4: song?
5: Anita Washington.
4: Anita Washington, what's the name of it?
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4: Who are you talking to?
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4: Oh, I know who you are. You live on the air, man. 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
6: Good morning, Deacon Terry. Good morning.
4: You hear that, Deacon Terry?
5: Good morning.
4: All right, then. Deacon Lewis Terry, good morning to you. What church, what's the name of that church you go to?
5: Graham Tilford Church of God in Christ.
4: All right. Appreciate you for calling in, man. We'll get that song up on you momentarily. How about that?
5: Okay, then. Thank you very much.
4: All right, thank you, sir.
5: God be blessed.
4: God bless you. Bye-bye.
5: All right.
4: 100,000 watts of pure gospel music coming at you. That's Deacon Lewis Terry. That's my coworker. My God, my God, my God. Hey, keep in mind, 5 Minutes of Love this morning. We're going to talk about when doves cry and when mothers cry right here on your great radio station. Learn more of what I'm talking about. Join me at 7:45 this morning on 5 Minutes of Love. And if you know my topic, you know what? You can win yourself a gift card to go out and eat dinner. And if you close enough, you can get it this morning. Well, I might not even say that. I might not have it with me. She said, don't say that. Don't say that. Look, we're going to do our church announcement. Go ahead with it,
6: All right.
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4: 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Child, and give me, come on, give me a hug, love. Good morning to you. Also, the guest will be the Gospel Miracles, the Voices of Thunder out of Ruston, Louisiana, Reverend Richard Lee and the Crowds of Joy. special guest, the Racing Brothers, will be in the house as well. For more information, call 501-993-1350. That's Sister Mary Jenkins, 501-993-1350. Call Minister John Humphrey at 501-993-4759. 501-993-4759. That's what I said. Good morning to you, Miss Richardson, Miss Kenya Richardson. I understand you got something going on at the your place of business.
6: I do.
4: What you got? What you have going on?
6: Actually, on Tuesday, I'm having my grand opening. City of North Little Rock Chamber of Commerce will be there to help cut the red ribbon and just welcome me to the City of North Little Rock. So that's going on Tuesday.
4: And what time is that going to start?
6: It's at 1 p.m.
4: 1 p.m., okay. All right.
6: Asking the public if you want to stop by and see the new facility, you are more than welcome to stop by and visit my facility.
4: All right, then. The name of it is?
6: American Family Funeral Home and Cremation. 1527 East Broadway. It's in the city of North Little Rock, Arkansas. And my phone number is 501-838-1449.
4: All right, you got something else going on. What you doing for the kids?
6: I do. I have a Funeral University summer camp on July 29th and 30th. It's going to be from 2 to 5. It's for children ages 11 through 17. Just going to be teaching them a little bit about the funeral industry. Helping them understand a little bit more about cremations, about embalming. Gonna have the coroner to come in and talk to them and talk about insurance policies. Just kind of educate the youth on the funeral industry.
4: Can I call?
6: Sure.
4: Anyway, if I wasn't working, I'd be the Lord says.
6: Yeah.
4: Maybe Deacon Louis Terry let me off. I don't know. He runs things in my department. Anyway, 6:33 in the morning time, you're tuned in to Gospel in My Soul. And we thank Sister Kenya Richardson Weber for that information. And if you have any, you want to know anything about the funeral home business, or you need to talk to her, again, you can give her a call at 501-838-1449. And while she's here in the station, you can holler at her now if you want to at 501-838-1449. She can tell you all you need to know about the home going of your family or whatever your needs are.
6: Insurance.
4: That's what I'm trying to think of. You know, I got so much going wrong this morning. I don't want to say the wrong thing. Anyway, 6:34 in the morning time. You're tuning in to Gospel in My Soul. Keep in mind, next Sunday, I believe August the 4th, the Summer Players Drive will take place again. So be sure to get ready for that. The Summer Players Drive starts August the 4th, so keep that in mind as well. 501-433-0088. That's my number if you got something you'd like to hear. Good morning.
2: 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Love.
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1: Prairie County, Arkansas, down here with them Chipper Wrights in, man.
0: That's what I said. All right, Chipper Wright, tell the Chipper Wrights if you see it, and one of them, tell them I say hello, all right?
1: Yes, sir. Yes, sir.
0: All right, we appreciate you for calling, man, and keep staying tuned to 88.3 FM, the voice of the people. Good morning to you. 100,000 watts strong. I love my listeners. I love them, even though they don't take a breath and they just keep talking. I got to breathe, and I talk. Exhale. Anyway, Jane C. Fudd at the Tucker Maxton Security Unit. Good morning to you. Good to know you guys are listening to us down in the Tucker Max. Good morning, good morning, good morning. I'm going to give you a chance to read that letter momentarily. Good to hear from you, my friend. Just keep listening and keep writing. We sure appreciate it.
2: I want to see if anybody want to have church. Come on, clap your hands right there.

0: 100,000 watt strong Mississippi Mass Choir. There's only one way home through Jesus Christ himself. 6:40 in the morning time, 20 minutes away from the 7 o'clock hour. You're tuned in to Gospel in My Soul. I'm your host. I'm the motivator, the dreamer, Jody Love, and Mike Side. We have
1: Kenya Richardson Wilbert.
0: Kenya Richardson Wilbert. We talk all proper on this show. I'm country. Kenya Richardson Wilbert is on the show with me this morning, 6:41 in the morning time. Well, maybe a little bad. She's going to pronounce all those words right. Kenya.

0: Jackson Wibbert. I'm proud of you.
1: Thank you. I'm proud of you, too. You'd have made it through this morning with all the obstacles you've had to face.
0: What you talking about? God is good, lady.
1: All the time.
0: And I'm going to do like Miss Gant's going to do. I'm going to celebrate me. Good morning to you.

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That emotion, they pierced him in his side. Thank you, Jesus.

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And I know it was the blood. And this is the last point I want to make. And you need to get ready because he's coming back again.

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1: Deacon Ted Smith. 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
0: Deacon Ted Smith. I hope you enjoyed that, Deacon Ted Smith.
1: Daughter McClurkin, I know it was the blood that saved me. The blood still works. Good morning to you.
0: Good morning. Next, we're going to listen to Pastor Shirley Caesar. No charge.
2: My sister's little boy came into the kitchen one evening while she was fixing supper, and he handed a piece of paper that he had been writing on. And after wiping her hands on her apron, she took the letter in her hands and she read it. And this is what it said: "For mowing the yard, $5. And for making up my own bed this week, $1. For going to the store, 50 cents. And playing with little brother while you went shopping, 25 cents. Taking out the trash, $1. And for getting a good report card, $5. And for raking the yard,

Thank you, Jesus. That song is going out to Deacon Lewis Terry this morning. We will be back after these messages.

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0: 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You're on the love train.
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0: 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The dreamer.
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0: 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That's music by CC and BB Wine, and they called that one Heaven right here on your great radio station. You tune in to Gospel in My Soul. I'm your host. I'm the motivator, the dreamer. Jody, give me a hug, love. Glad to be here with you on this Sunday morning. My God, keep in mind, at 7:45 this morning, 7:45 this morning, there they go. 7:45 this morning, 5 minutes of love, 5 minutes of love. 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Miss Kenya Richardson Wilbur. There you go. Owner and operator. Good morning to you, Miss Wilbur. Good morning.
1: Good morning.
0: Look here. What's going on with you? Tell me something good. Tell me something good.
1: God is good.
0: They can't get no better than
1: Can't get no better than
0: that. They ain't get no better than that.
1: Ain't no God like the one I got.
0: We got. Oh, we gonna put a we on
1: everybody. We got. All of us got. Ain't no God like the God we got.
0: That's the God we got. The God we serve. Right here on your great radio station. You're tuning in to 88.3 FM. Got something you like to hear? You can always give us a call at 501-433-0088.
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0: 7:26 in the morning time. Be sure to join me at 7:45 on 5 Minutes of Love. And this morning we're going to talk about when doves cry, when mothers cry. Learn more of what I'm talking about at 7:45 this morning on 5 Minutes of Love. Motivational, inspirational, and inspiring moment. And if you know my topic, when you hear the song, the topic say, the spot say, do you know the topic? When you hear that, do you know the topic? You know it's time to call. Good morning to you.
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0: This one is going out to Ruby Brown and Delvin Brown, Deacon Delvin Brown. 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

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Right here on your great radio station, 88.3 FM, the voice of the people. Let's say good morning to Sister Betty Butler on the north side. Good morning to you, my friend. Good to hear from you. Also, Sister Jackie Ray, good morning to you over in Sherwood, Arkansas this morning. Good morning to you. Good to hear from you, my friend, as well. 501-433-0088. 501-433-0088. That's my number. If you have a request, dedication, anniversary, or birthday, here's music by Yolanda Adams. She called this one Never Give Up, right here on your great station, 88.3 FM, the voice of the people.

0: 7:36 in the morning time. That's music by Yolanda Adams. She called that one Never Give Up. Good morning. Good morning to you. 501-433-0088. That's my number. Good morning. Good morning. Keep in mind, you're the midst of a glory ride. You on the love train, baby. With your friend, Shouty, give me a hug. Love. Now, come on, give me my hug. And Miss Kenya Richardson.
1: Will.
0: You know she always said that last night. All right, you gotta keep that man happy.
1: Amen.
0: You gotta keep that husband happy.
1: Amen.
0: You know what they say about the wife and the mama mad in the house, the whole house is mad.
1: So a happy wife, a happy life.
0: There you go. That's what I'm looking for. See, I knew she'll know that. I'm just paraphrasing in some kind of way. She knew I didn't know what I was talking about. Anyway. 501-433-0088. That's my number. And keep in mind, the CD release single by Minister John Humphrey, Why Do We Treat the Lord So Bad? Saturday, September the 19th at 2200 Percy Mansion Drive at the New Creation Bible Church in North Little Rock, Arkansas. So keep that in mind. Get ready for that. Pastor Daryl Dandridge is the host pastor. Worship leader, Brother Jody Love. Guest, the Gospel Miracles, the Voices of Thunder by Ruston, Louisiana. Reverend Richard Lee and Crowds of Joy. Special guest will be the Racy Brothers out of Dumas, Arkansas. For more information, contact Mary Jenkins at 501-993-1350. 501-993-1350. Or Minister John Humphrey at 501-993-4759. So keep that in mind. Also keep in mind, the Wave Music Institute found its students. Enrollment is now open starting August the 15th, ages 6 through 15. Earn certificate of completion upon finishing courses. Founder Ricky D. Wade. Contact number 501-803-7780. Miss Kenya.
1: And the Arkansas Third Jurisdiction presents Jurisdictional Musical Trust the Process, Saturday, August 8, 2026, at 6 p.m. at the Revival Center Church of God in Christ, 311 South Pine Street, Monticello, Arkansas. The public is invited. Going to have Bishop Michael A. Jones, prelate, Minister Terrence Tatum, Music Department President, Elder Maurice Tatum, the worship leader, Pastor Courtney Smith, featuring Dancing with Purpose, Pastor Harold Wade Sr., Charles Patterson, and Chosen Generation. Also featuring Arkansas Third Jurisdiction Choir. Saturday, August 8th, 6 p.m. at the Revival Center Church of God in Christ, 311 South Pine in Monticello, Arkansas.
0: All right, keep those in mind, the topic that we read. Good morning to you. Keep that in mind. Mark your calendar for those events that's coming up. They'll be glad to have you out. My God, what a blessing it will be to see you in the place. Good morning to you. 501-433-0088.
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1: That got away from me. Good morning to you. I got too much going on. You say, but this is my album proud today. What gospel singer they call that one? 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
4: 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It's 5 minutes of love with the hug man himself, Jody. Give me a hug, love. And now, here's your host, the hug man, Jody. Give me a hug, love.
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1-838-1449. It's Kenya Richardson, owner and operator. Now it's time for 5 minutes of love. Good morning to you. And the song you were just hearing was by Prince. You remember the Prince song, When Dove Cried? Prince sang the song called When Dove Cried. He was talking about two lovers at each other when relationships fall apart. Doves are a traditional symbol of peace and gentle love. That's when dove cry. Now, the second part of our topic is going to be when mothers cry. When mothers cry. George Floyd called out for his mother. Eric Garner said he couldn't breathe. When mothers cry. When homicide knock at the door and tell mother her child is not living no more. Just imagine the scream and the pain that you will only know if you have experienced the same. Laying dead in the street as the crowd gather around. Yellow tape been taped placed all around the deceased as he lay on the ground. Again, his only crime was a young man being a black male. Signs of racism still exists, can't you tell? The song says, say their name. George Floyd called for his mother. Eric Garner said he couldn't breathe, brother. Tamir Rice, just a boy in the park with a play gun. Trayvon Martin, skillet in his pocket, never made it home. Homicide knocking at a mother's door saying the child is no more. Yellow tape goes up, a crime has been committed. Mother cries out saying, Lord, this can't be true. Your child has done nothing wrong. Some landed their home like Breonna Taylor, sleeping in her bed, not even knowing why she dead. Sandra Bland with question left unsaid. And Tedra Jefferson playing games late at night, and she's dead. Rakina Boyd lost her life in a flashing light. Emmett Till just said hello to a white woman and was beaten dead. Face the figure, thrown in the river, hoping to never be found. Instead of a mother having a closed casket funeral, she wants the world to see how horrible this country is to blacks like me. Now we come to Noah Wells. A young black 18-year-old went on the boat trip with three white boys plus one, equal four. But only three came back. They were all white. How'd they come back with his phone and not him? How is it no report of him being missing until the day after? Imagine three plus one white boys been fishing with three blacks. The three black boys come home and with the white boy's phone. The white boy turned up 2 days later in the river. Mississippi would be burning all over again. Three black boys would have been locked up that day in a Mississippi jail and hanged in a mysterious way. Our praying mothers are praying that the Lord build a fence around our black kids. So we should know by now we are not safe in this country called freedom. But for who? But for who? Not for the ones that look like me and you. But what can we do is come together like every other culture do. But we taught a slave to hate our own. Let go of that teaching and you're better and you'll get strong. When the forefathers retired as slaves, they still worked together and made things happen. Think about it and think about the reason why they died. For just being a black and trying to stay alive. Call their names. George Foreman, George Floyd, Eric Garner, Tamir Rice, Trayvon Martin, Emmett Till, Nolan Wells. Call their names. Call their family names in your prayers. George Floyd called out for his mother. Eric Garner said he couldn't breathe, brother. Tamir Rice, just a boy in the park with a toy gun. Trayvon Martin, skittles in his pocket.

0: 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It's time to play.
1: Do you know the topic?
0: Get ready right now and be the eighth caller with the correct answer. 501-433-0088. It's time to play.
1: Do you know the topic?
0: Get ready right now and be the eighth caller with the correct answer. 501.
2: Good morning. You're calling number one. It's time to play. Do you know the topic? 501-433-0088. Looking for call the number two. Call the number two. If you know my topic, give me a call. 501-433-0088. Good morning, you're calling number two. Try again.
0: The correct answer, 501-433-0088. It's time to play.
1: Do you know the topic?
2: 7:55 in the morning time. It's time to play. Do you know the topic? 501-433-0088. You're calling number three. Try again.
0: 0088. It's time to play.
1: Do you know the topic?
0: Get ready right now and be the eighth caller with the correct answer.
2: Good morning, you're calling number four. Try again.
0: 433-0088. It's time to play.
1: Do you know the topic?
0: Get ready right now.
2: And good morning. You're calling number five. Try again.
0: Correct answer. 501-433-0088. It's time to play.
3: Caller number six.
2: Caller number six. Try again. There you go.
0: With the correct answer.
2: Looking for caller number seven. Caller number seven.
0: 433-0088. It's
2: all right, you're calling number seven. Looking for caller number eight. Try again. Number eight. Try number eight. If you're calling number eight, please have your phone turned down. Have your radio turned down. Good morning to you. All right, here's caller number eight. Caller number eight. Who are we talking to, please?
4: It's Tamara Williams.
2: Who?
4: Tamara Williams.
2: Tamara Williams. Okay.
4: Yes.
2: All right, Miss Tamara Williams. I'm trying to see if your voice sounds familiar. And try to see if you already were. But let's play Do You Know the Topic? Do you know the topic? Wait a minute. Here's the deal. We got something for you this morning. Now, I need the topic. If you get the topic right, I'm going to give you a gift card. Okay, you ready? You got that, right?
4: Mm-hmm.
2: Now, after you get the topic right, if you get the topic right, and you give me one of the names that I call out and call their name, I'll give you two gift cards. How about that?
4: Okay, that'll work.
2: That worked. Sound exciting, huh?
4: Yes.
2: Let's see what
4: yes.
2: you know. Let's see what you know.
4: Okay. The topic is When Doves Cry, When Mothers Cry, and Sandra Bland is one of those names.
2: That's what I'm looking for. All right. Whoa, wait a minute. So much stuff going on.
3: Congratulations, Miss Tamara. Congratulations.
4: Thank you.
2: Hey, where you calling from, Miss Tamara?
4: I'm at work.
2: That's why I said I talked to you before. You told me that before. You ain't going to have no job. Keep on calling for work.
4: Well, I'm listening to you.
2: Well,
3: that's
2: well,
3: a good thing.
2: That's all right then. Don't worry about that job. Worry about it when you get fired, all right? Now go tell your boss you listen to the Love Train, all right?
4: Right, look I
2: at,
4: will.
2: No, you. Okay, well, you go right ahead with your bad self. Look here. Will you do me a favor? Call me yeah. right back, and I'm going to give you my number so you can text okay. me your information, okay?
4: Okay.
2: That way I know I got it right this time.
4: Okay.
2: Thank you for playing. God bless you. What's your name one more time?
4: Tamara Williams.
2: Tamara Williams. All right. God bless you. Thank you for being a part.
4: Thank you.
2: 5 minutes of love. Good morning to you. Bye-bye.

0: 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My God, I came to tell you what Jesus said. 8:10 in the morning time. Good morning to you. And look here, 5 minutes of love is sponsored in part by Live Your Dream and Never Stop Dreaming Foundation, American Family Funeral Home as well, and Cremation. 1527 East Broadway in North Little Rock, Arkansas, 501-838-1449. Miss Kenya Richardson, owner and operator. So keep that in mind. Miss Kenya's here now. Miss Kenya, you want to tell some people about your place of business?
1: Yes, American Family Funeral Home and Cremations is located at 1527 East Broadway in North Little Rock. We specialize in honoring your loved ones during their transition. We're here to offer a deep, committed relationship with our families. We thank each family for allowing us to serve them on this week. We serve the Richardson family and the Elo and Tatum family, and we're just so honored to be able to be a part of the homegoing celebration for those families. And on this coming week, we have the McCraney family, and we also have another family that we're going to serve. And we're just thankful and grateful, and we're honored to just be able to be a service to our community.
0: And you have something going on for the kids this week as well. Well, let's stop there. I wouldn't jump the gun on that. Okay, let's go back to the ribbon.
1: Yes, I have our grand opening.
0: Oh, grand opening, yeah.
1: Grand opening is Tuesday, July the 28th at 1 p.m. If you want to stop by and see our facility, it's located, again, at 1527 East Broadway in North Little Rock. We'll have a North Little Rock Chamber of Commerce coming out to cut the ribbon and help us celebrate our grand opening. And on the 29th and the 30th, we're going to have a university for children, Funeral University, where we're going to expose our youth ages 11 through 17 to the funeral industry. If you have a child or know someone who has been curious about it, bring them out from 2 to 5 on the 29th and the 30th, just to kind of get them acclimated to the funeral industry and know what all goes on in the funeral business.
0: All right, that's good thinking. Have you done this before, or this first time doing it?
1: Well, I'm just opening. So, no, I have not.
0: Well, you could have did it somewhere else.
1: I did. I'm trying something new. I'm doing everything new. All everything right. new.
0: I know from now on not to ask you no questions. Don't interview this woman. This lady, Miss Rich Kenya Richardson Wilbur. Don't interview her. She thinks she will. Oprah Winfrey show or something. Anyway, all right, so it's new to you, new to the people. We hope, pray that you have a great turnout. And that is, that's good. It gives a chance for kids to expand their mind at an early age.
1: Absolutely.
0: You know, and they probably, because a whole lot of kids don't want to walk up on no deceased body.
1: Because they haven't been exposed. They don't understand. So death is uncertain, but not to God.
0: Right.
1: But if we introduce them to things early on in life, it won't be so hard for them to deal with it when they have to face it.
0: Right. They understand better.
1: Yes.
0: Like the Lord said, you understand better. By and by. There you go. 8:13 in the morning time. That's Miss Kenya Richardson Wilbert.
1: Wilbert,
0: there you go, of American Family Funeral Home and Cremation, 1527 East Broadway in North Little Rock. Phone number 501-838-1449. Miss Kenya Richardson Wilbert, owner and operator. Be sure to stop by Tuesday for the grand opening, correct?
1: 1 p.m.
0: Be sure to show up for the grand opening, and you'll be glad you did. All right? Tell them you heard it right here on the radio station, 88.3 FM. Well, you ain't got to tell her. She right here. Good morning to you. It's been a crazy morning. I say it like that, a crazy morning.
1: But God got us through it.
0: He got us through it. But he just put me on a nice little road and just brought me on in. Good morning to you. God is good all the time. 8:14 in the morning time. Good morning. Wonderful. This one is going out to Deacon and Sister Allen. They love this song, Wonderful Jesus. Good morning.

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That's Delvin Soup Bone Pruitt, and spiritually driven. They call Delvin Wonderful Jesus. That's going out to my friend Deacon and Sister Allen right here on your great radio station. Appreciate you guys for tuning in. 8:19 in the morning time, you're tuned in to Gospel in My Soul. Good morning.

0: Playing the best of gospel music on your radio station. That's music by Sean Jones and the Believers. They call this one I'm Dependent on You. Miss Kenya Richardson, yeah. Wilbur, you got anything you'd like to say before we go?
1: I do. I would love to just leave this little tidbit on you this morning to never give up. No matter what you go through, no matter what trials you face in life, always remember that God will see you through. When life gets discouraging or you're feeling a little down, pause and remind yourself of the goodness of God. He has been faithful before and he will do it again. Better days are ahead.
0: All right then. Good morning to you. Keep in mind you're going to look down on the man. You need to be trying to help him up. Otherwise, leave him alone. Let God take care of his own. Miss me until you hear me again right on this great radio station. So we're going to say bye-bye.
1: We're going to say see you later.
0: That'll work even better. Good morning to you. And after you got through with that, this song will go good with what you just said. Jesus cares. Let's go to that Sister Betty Butler on the north side. Good morning. Next up, Brother Wayne and Brother Al will be here with Respectful Life. So stay tuned for that. Good morning. Good morning to you.

0: shoulders. It's not our job title. It's a mindset. Phase 44. We're done. Done waiting. Done accepting something can't be done. We're here to build. Run. Solve. To hit a wall and find a way through. Kant is dead. Base 44.
1: Approvals without great credit? Yep. Free delivery and setup? Mm-hmm. Name brand products? Of course. So say yes to errands. Because they love saying yes back.

0: Well, good morning to you, and welcome to another edition of Respect for Life. This is KABF, the voice of the people. Welcome to another edition of Respect for Life. You know, we're right here with you every Sunday morning at this same hour from 8:30 until 9:30, and we are bringing to you what we know to be relevant information to and about the black community, y'all. And if it's relevant to the black community, guess what? It's relevant to the rest of the world. So again, we welcome you to Respect for Life. This is Brother Wayne talking to you, the host of the program. I'm going to be with you for the next 1 hour. For those of you who are new to the program, new to the city even, we'd like to welcome you aboard because you are tuned in to Black Talk Radio, which you don't get enough of. Lots of talk radio, y'all, but hardly any of it is Black Talk. But this is a slice of it right here on KABF, the community radio station. And we got 100,000 watts, y'all, and we're going throughout the city. So we'd like to welcome you to Respect for Life. Hey, listen. This is called a participation radio too, which you don't get enough of. I'm sorry, it's called participation radio. You can get in with your thoughts and your comments and your questions and your add-ons to the program. You can do that by calling us here in the studio, 501-433-0088, 501-433-0088. That's the number here to the studio. You give us a call, you let the phone ring till I can get to you. That's how we do it here on Respect for Life. So welcome aboard. Hey, listen, I'm going to try to go. I got to complete a program that I was planned for you last week, but we had a special guest in our city last week, and I let the great brother come on, and he did an excellent job. Matter of fact, he dropped some stuff in there right in the midst. I'm going to use it again this week. Brother Dr. Abram Muhammad was here last week, but I had something I wanted to get to you, and I wanted you to pay good attention to this because, like I mentioned, I think I may have mentioned last week, whenever we get a Christian pastor to see it and not be afraid to say it, that's worthy of recognition. So I'm going to say that again. Whenever we get a Christian pastor to see it and not be afraid to say it, that's worthy of recognition. So we got a Christian pastor that I'm sharing with you that sees it, and he wasn't afraid to say it. And it was very clear. And I would like for you to be a part of what he has to say and to hear what he has to say, because what he does is he really points out what I've been pointing out too, and that is the importance of knowing yourself. So I'm going to go ahead on and share that with you and move forward, move fast, because we got a lot to get in if I'm going to open up my phone lines today and let you all in. So just buckle up. That's all I can tell you. Buckle up and check this out. This is very a brief, brother, but is very profound.
1: The question, they answered for me. On page 21 of this book, The Journey of the Songhay People, they state, and I quote, oh, you got to get this. If you don't get this, then you're not interested in blacks. If you're a black person and you don't get this, you're not interested in yourself. And if you're a white person and you don't get this, you're not interested in us. Now get this. I quote, knowledge of race history is to the race exactly as an individual's memory is to that individual. Let me drop that on you again, because that heavy, that this deep, we going deep now. You got to get this, though. You got to get this. Listen to this, because I know that this is, see, this thing just went to the air today, and the rest of it gets to the air, people are going to, I know what black folks going to do. The field folk, they're going to be upset with me. They're going to denounce me. They're going to talk to me. Now, you watch it. Your friends and relatives, they'll do the same thing. Oh, the house. Yeah, that's the house. I'm sorry. Stop. No, the field folk, they're the good folk. Yeah. We the field folk. Hey, field folk. I'm sorry. I meant the house folks. You know them house people? They're going to jump all over me about this. But here, get this now. Quote, knowledge of race history is to the race exactly as an individual's memory is to that individual. The masses of African Americans suffer from partial cultural amnesia because of a certain deliberate program which wiped the slates of our memories clean of true African events prior to the cotton fields of America. But the monsters who perpetrated this cultural genocide were not satisfied. After wiping the memory slate clean, they wrote upon those slates a series of vicious lies. They wrote on the slates, on the minds of all, black and white alike, that the African is really an ape which can speak. They wrote on the slates of the minds of all that the African evolved in the heartland of the jungles of Africa, where not even the faintest glimmer of light of science and learning could penetrate. They wrote on those slates that this African subhuman has neither the genetic ability to learn nor the ability to behave properly. They program all of this upon the minds of all, black and white alike, end of quote. I agree with this because the history of this nation bears it out. On page 23 and 24 of the same book.
2: $78 a month for two cars. Make sure you watch carefully because I'm going to show you exactly how to do it. I just clicked on this link and I answered some standard questions. Quiz only took maybe 2 minutes. And
1: they ask an important question and answer it superbly. Why study modern history or any history at all? Two of the greatest benefits that can be derived from the knowledge of history is not only the receiving of a better understanding of the present, but more importantly, that knowledge of history will provide the information with which to shape the future. Place yourself in the position of a successful businessman who, as a result of an accident, has a sudden loss of your memory. You would not know where your office is, nor how to get there. You would not know what successes you had achieved, what you are supposed to do today, nor how to plan for future successes. For all of your knowledge and experience would be entirely lost. You would have to start all over again. You would not know the reasons for your present situation. You could not call on experience and knowledge to plan for a successful future. If your business rival stole your records, they could tell you all kinds of falsehood. They could reduce you to an impoverished, blubbering idiot. That condition is called amnesia. Amnesia is not just limited to individuals. A whole race can have amnesia. It is a truism that history is to the human race what memory is to the individual. Now, that's awesome. But how true? Cicero, first century Roman writer, statesman, and orator said, and I quote, this is awesome. Listen to this. There is very little that is more important for any people to know than their history, culture, traditions, and language. For without such knowledge, one stands naked and defenseless before the world. End of quote.

0: We don't know where we came from. All of our names are white names taken from the slave masters. We don't know what our ancestors called us. They wiped the slates clean. That's why we've been defensive, because we don't know self. We don't know where we came from.
1: Boom. Listen. Boy, that is so important to know, to understand. That's why I've been on it for 32 years, that very point. Naked and defenseless in the world because you don't know who you are. We don't know where we came from. So we can't even plan our future. And we don't understand the importance of it. And so that's why I wanted this Christian pastor, Frederick K. Price is who that was. He's an ancestor now. He just left us about 6-7 years ago. Had a great big church in California, Crenshaw. And he laid it out there. See, we don't understand the importance of knowing our history, and we don't understand the importance of what they did purposefully to erase, he called it a slate, to erase our slate. Once you erase the slate, you can put anything on it. And you can make the people be so thirsty for knowing, wanting to know who they are, that they'll start choosing other things to be, which creates more confusion. Last week, Dr. Abram added this to the conversation, and I thought it was very appropriate. I appreciate it, because it dramatizes the mission that this culture has been on in regard to us. And I'm gonna share what he shared with us. If I can find it. I wonder why sometimes my stuff just, there it is. He shared this with us. Dr. Abram shared this with us, brother from Jackson, Mississippi, last week that we had on the program. And this was given in 1832 by a renowned U.S. senator on the floor of the House. 1832, 42, 52, 62, that's 33 years before the 13th Amendment. So we were still an enslaved people at this time. He says, we have as far as possible closed every avenue by which the light may enter the slave's mind. If we could extinguish the capacity to see the light, our work will be complete. They would then be on the level of the beast of the fields, and we then should be safe. This statement is backed up. It's in the Congressional Library that this Congressman Henry Berry, a U.S. Senator, I'm sorry, he wasn't a congressman, a U.S. Senator, in 1832 made this point, that we have as far as possible closed every avenue by which the light may enter the slave's mind. If we could extinguish the capacity to see the light, our work would be complete. They would then be on the level of the beast of the fields, and we then should be safe, which means that they would never have the ability to organize they will never have the ability to unite themselves. It's not an accident. It's the point I've been making for 32 years here, y'all. We've been acted upon. We've been acted upon. Now, this is the other thing I wanted to share with you before. This comes out of a book by one of our scholars that we've produced in an effort to get the light to shine through. Because now we've done that. We can read now. We can actually go to schools now, at least the schools that we have. But we've got to have a conversation about that, too, because at present, the schools that we have are not serving us. They're serving the mission that that senator was talking about, to be honest with you. They're not there to free us. They're there to maintain the locks on our minds. Another proof. Dr. Chancellor Williams writes, Dr. Chancellor Williams has a book called The Destruction of Black Civilization. Must read material. If you haven't read that book, you're really not even qualified to take part in any kind of debates on black issues. I would say that book, The Destruction of Black Civilization, and Amos Wilson, I hate to pinpoint just two because there's so many of them that's been written today by our scholars. But Blueprint for Black Power is an absolute must read. That's if you are interested in getting some your people in a better position in this culture, because power is what we need. It's not what we're striving for at this time, because we don't understand that that's the connection, that we have to get power. Everybody else is striving for power. We're not trying to get power. We're still working on inclusion, which is simple, simple-minded. I'm gonna share this with you because I wanted to share this with you last week. Chancellor Williams writes, let us pause for a moment at this point. I have made a blanket indictment of white Western scholarship on Africa. If it cannot be sustained, it should never have been made. They are brought under the fire at various points throughout my work. Kind of work, as I also had stated, should be absolutely needless. In the closing years of the 20th century, the case against Western Africanists is rather fully set forth in the work itself, but may be outlined as follows. Number one, first of all, they are not ignorant of the true history of the blacks, including the achievements as builders of one of the first great civilizations on this earth. Ancient writers say it was the very first. And they, the Western scholars, know all about the authentic early and modern sources. They simply ignore and refuse to publish and the facts of African history that upset, even tend to upset, their racial philosophy that rests so solidly on premises sanctified by time that they no longer need to be openly proclaimed.

the racial pattern of which emerged in the 17th century. The steady conquest and enslavement of a whole people made it imperative to create both a religious and a scientific doctrine to assuage the white conscience. Dr. Williams said they needed a religious and a scientific doctrine. So your religion has been whitewashed. Your science have been whitewashed in order to get your mind whitewashed. Follow me. Their phenomenal success in the industrial world at once supports and justifies their philosophy, the supremacy of the fittest. That's their philosophy, the supremacy of the fittest. Because we got this, then we must be this. The danger now arises from an entirely new and unexpected development. A sleeping and submissive non-white world. While all this white power was being amassed, is no longer neither sleeping nor submissive. It's called the general resurrection of the people. That's why you got to do what you got to do. That's why it's happening in the world today. It's because the naked truth is walking around in search of the dressed up lie. Number three, even the African revolt against colonialism and the worldwide challenge to white domination of the entire earth, even these signals of change do not disturb these scholars of imperialism. These scholars don't, they saw it, they see it coming, but they double down. They represent the lords of the earth, controlling all levels of education, science and research. They control the education of the blacks throughout the world. Therefore, they see no need, even in the 1980s, to take a new look at the history of blacks from the beginning and start the work of restoring the pages they had either deleted or ignored. They're not doing it. They won't do it. They know better, but they won't do it because there is an agenda behind the miseducation of the black people in the world. They see it as something they got to do to survive. And you, on the other hand, don't even see it. So it is easy to manipulate you because you don't see it. You don't have an idea that there's an agenda behind whatever it is that you're learning. What are you saying, Brother Wayne? I'm saying that if you haven't re-educated yourself, you're miseducated. Especially in this day and time that we're living. Can't you see how things are moving? There's a clear disturbance going on in the world. And it's a result of all of this lying that's been done to God's people and about God's people. I heard Kwame Ture say, he attributed this saying to Abraham Lincoln. He said that one thing is true that Abraham Lincoln did say. And he said, you can fool some of the people some of the time, but you cannot fool all the people all the time. I continue. They are doing the very opposite. Their histories and other scientific studies of the blacks are presented just as they have been for 300 years, with the rise and spread of independent African states and the black revolution in the United States. These scholarly representatives of white supremacy quickly reform their techniques of mind control. They set up in Europe and America highly financed African studies associations, societies, institutes, history journals, and African

0: periodicals of various kinds, all under complete white control and direction. Their African studies programs were pushed in the colleges and universities, far of the general demand of black youth for black studies. As the latter demands developed, meant black youth discovered that white professors not only had the field occupied, but were still teaching their traditional viewpoints on race. When the jokers ain't playing, they ain't front of things, man. They get out there and set up those black studies classes in these black colleges and black universities, and you think you're getting some true history, and you're getting a whitewashed version of the history of African people. In the continuing crusade to control the minds of blacks through the nature of their education, American and British scholars led. They are as ruthless and aggressive in their scholarly pursuits on race as their co-partners in seizing and controlling the wealth and peoples of other lands. Having established strong national and international African associations and journals that attempt to control research activities on Africa, they proceeded to flood the world with hastily thrown together African histories, pamphlets, publications on just about every subject that could stand a black title. It's coming out of a piece, Destruction of Black Civilization, called The Scholars, War on Black. Y'all, it's massive. It's scientific. It's purposeful. That's the reason that we are in the condition that we're in and seem unable to get out of it, because we're being acted upon. You've been acted upon, and it's being done through the education that you're receiving, that you're committed to receiving. Even though the water is poisonous, we continue to drink it. 5. Blotting the blacks out of history included replacing African names of persons, places, and things with Arabic and European names. One wave of the master's magic wand and black Hamites and even Cushites, like their early Egyptian brothers, are no longer Africans. Their periodization of African history is carefully arranged. Let me get to where it is impossible to deny black achievements equal to and often above whites. Such achievements were attributed to some kind of Caucasian influence, even if imaginary. Yet, the publication number in the 56 uses the same strategy that makes Western scholarship so very triumphant. The main thrust of its racist presumptions or prepositions are, for the unwary, completely hidden by much highly welcomed factual materials. As a direct result, listen at this, because this is key to you understanding the chaos in our community. As a direct result of this continued universal enslavement through education, black youth are in revolt. That revolt will become increasingly dangerous as they begin to realize how completely they are blocked from self-realization in the very institutions that should further it. How difficult it is to find suitable textbooks in black history, or even Negro teachers who do not limit themselves to the viewpoints of the white masters who trained them. The frustrations become more intolerable as the young find themselves between two fires: the white racists who determine the very nature of their education, and the Negro educators who also see the world through the blue eyes of the Saxons. In short, they are forced to turn to their own devices because they find so many of their own race who should be working with them in the camps of the enemy. Insofar as periodization is concerned, no one should be so naive as to expect a proper division of African history while the field is almost completely preempted by the enemies of that history. A proper division would tend to encourage a more all-inclusive research and a less biased interpretation of the results. Neither will happen until a new generation of Black researchers and scholars and historians take to the field, becoming the foremost authorities in their own right. Black historians, not a single one of whom will fall in Professor Philip D. Curtis' category of Black intellectuals who try to show great civilizations in the past, grander than anything that ever existed. The new research efforts call for Black experts, not only in the field of history, but also in the fields from which African history must heavily draw: archaeology, anthropology, linguistics. That's a chapter in The Scholar's War on the Blacks by the great scholar Dr. Chancellor Williams, just emphasizing for us, this is not an accident. This is not an accident. Let me share this with you right quick. This is another justification point to be made that y'all, it starts and ends with how we're being educated. We'll never get out of this condition as long as we don't take our education serious, our education serious, not their education that they're giving us, our education serious. I was trying to find the article that said to me that Little Rock, America actually, is leading the way in at-risk youth. Now they're number two. Yep, they're number two. And it just goes, it just shows you that our young people, y'all, are in peril. And we have all the signs that they are in peril by the activities that they participate in. The extremely high levels of fratricide that exist in our communities for years should be telling us this. But we're overlooking it. We're choosing not to be mindful of the facts that keep slapping us upside the head. And why is that? What is preventing us from being honest with ourselves and saying, hey, something is wrong and we need to do it differently? And why do we still go in the same direction? What are we afraid of? Listen to this. Study ranks Arkansas second in the nation for at-risk youth. A recent study has ranked Arkansas second in the nation for youth who are at risk. The study by consumer finance site WalletHub uses data to determine the number of people between ages 18 and 24 years old who are facing a rough transition into adulthood. Researchers determined two rankings, education and employment and health, to come up with a total score. The education and employment ranking looked at items such as the share of youth not attending school or working, the youth poverty rate, the rate of teen pregnancy, and the percent of youth being detained. The health ranking looked at youth obesity rates, the percent of youth using illicit drugs or drinking heavily, and the share of youth who are physically, mentally, or emotionally inhibited. Arkansas was not at the bottom of either of these categories. That went to Mississippi. Ain't that a bad news? Thank God for Mississippi, right? One for Mississippi, we'd be at the very bottom. So they do the study, they research, they say, wait a minute, Arkansas is number two in the nation, not two in the county, not two, number two in the nation for at-risk youth, based mainly on employment and education, unemployment and education. So what is our challenge? What should we be trying to do or doing? And if you're not doing if you're not doing this, you're really not even, you're wasting time. And you're actually counterproductive. First thing you got to do is you got to work on trying to be a person of unity. We need unity among ourselves more than anything else at this time in the history of black folk in America. We need unity. We need to be able to peel away all of those issues that are not fundamental to our survival. Peel them away, place them over there to the left, or place them over to the right. We don't have time for these kinds of discussions that create disunity. That takes maturity. And I know this culture does not promote you being mature, because we're suffering from pathological self-centeredness. I looked that up. There's pathological self-centeredness that we have to overcome. Because what we've got to do right now, this is in the solution area of this conversation with you this morning. Our focus has to be on proper education and job development. We've got to create jobs for ourselves, y'all. Can't you see that they are slowly, and in some cases swiftly, lowering us to the floor, cutting us? They've already cut our youth. That word back on the scene, at risk. What are you at risk of? You're at risk of going to jail. You're at risk of getting killed. Because we, the adults, haven't done our job. Because we are suffering from pathological self-centeredness. We only concern about ourselves. And that is not the way the Creator God wants you to be. Why I know that? Because that's what the Creator God is not. This God is not a self-centered God. This God is a God that serves. Even those of you who don't even choose to believe that there is a Creator God, He serves you too. Provides continuously. And then you want to hold up a banner and say, you of God, you with God, and all you do is for yourself. make no sacrifice for nothing and no one else. It's not your fault, though. I give you a pass because that's how you were molded. That's the problem. We've been molded by the very people who are trying to prevent any light from entering into the slave's mind. Then we want us to have the capacity to see the light. And then we hold up these banners and we continue to go forward and see no change. And yet we continue to do it. It's hard, I know, because you've been trained this way. What time is it? It's time to open up my phone line. Somebody's trying to get in. Let me let them in. Got to turn your radio down.
1: Yes, good morning to everyone.
0: Was that you calling for the last 17 times, or I got 17 people?
1: Yeah, you know me, man. You know, the education system, school system is one thing. Having unity without true guidance is another thing.
0: Make your point. Give me something positive.
1: Now, my point is, the way our religious leaders, the one that the children go to, look, I was raised in the church. I was taught about how I was a sin by somebody else. And I was programmed, I ain't no good. I ain't gonna never be no good.
0: Solution.
1: Unless I accept their way of life.
0: How do we overcome that?
1: That is trauma.
0: How do we overcome that? Solution. Give me a solution
1: right
0: quick.
1: You overcome it by understanding what the truth is about yourself. We all came from the Creator. We came from the source. Nothing can separate you from where you come from.
0: Do we need to understand that before we work together to create?
1: That is a foundation that we got to understand, that we are one with the source. And the source, when we say
0: if
1: the
0: we
1: source
0: don't,
1: is all loving.
0: What if I don't agree with that? What if I don't agree with that? What if I don't agree with that? Can I work with you still to create some jobs for our community, for our people, if I don't agree with that?
1: Yes, you can work. You can work.
0: Okay. That's what I want to know. Thank you, brother, for the call. Okay. See, that's what I mean right there. We cannot get to the point where we let philosophical differences prevent us from uniting. And we tend to lead with philosophy. And we got to outgrow that. What we need to lead with are ethics. Right and wrong. We don't need you coming among us stealing. We don't need you coming among us lying. We need for you to be a man of your word, a woman of your word. Say what you're going to do. Get it done. Be honest about it. Because what we got to deal with here, we got to deal with the basics, like I just said. We got to deal with principles and not philosophy. Good morning. Thanks for holding. Welcome to Respect for Life.
2: Top of the morning. Peace and love to all you family.
0: Good morning. Good morning.
2: I hope y'all are having a wonderful morning. Great topic this morning. Solution.
0: Yes, sir.
2: Immediately. You need to have your own government, period. There is no other way around it. If you're not ready to surrender your slave card and have your own government and your own ID, you're not coming out of slavery.
0: Does that mean we need a constitution? I agree that we need to have self-governance. Do we need a constitution? If we need a constitution, we need to do it in a political sense. So that means we need a party. We need a black political party that can start the process of hammering out how do we deal with self-governance? Because that's what we got to do. In self-governance, you got to have an educational system. You got to have an economic system. Okay? That's what we got to have. He went to the end. The end is self-governance. There's a beginning to that. Okay? And so what's the beginning to self-governance? And I think the beginning to self-governance is we've got to establish ourselves. And we got to quit being so gun shy against having our own agenda. Our own agenda. This is the agenda for the people with melanin. Okay? That's what we got to have. And we gun shy about that. As soon as somebody said, well, we got to have it just for us, then somebody going to come in and say, well, we got to have it just for us. For we got some other. Everybody else operating on their own agenda except for you and me. And for some reason, we think that's the right way to go about it. Even in this time period that we're living in, where everybody is pulling for themselves. And we don't pull for ourselves. But we definitely need self-governance. And I pointed to, and I still point to, 1972, where we had a black political convention. It was for black people. Did anybody say, hey, wait, y'all have no black political convention. Ain't no white people coming? What about the Arabs and what about the everybody? No. We got to quit being so scary, so Pollyannish when it comes to that. Because they're not moving against us in slices. They're moving against us in big swaths. You see what I just heard on the news this morning that the president of the country putting in front of the Smithsonian a sign that say, be careful that the history in here might not be true. You got to be careful with inaccurate history. So now the counter to the truth coming out is to label it as untrue. Man, they understand. They understand what the game plan is. And if you're trying to win in a contest and you don't have a game plan, you're not going to win. You don't know whether or not you're getting beat because you're sorry or whether or not you're getting beat because they got a better game plan. And I'm saying they got a better game plan. And they stick to their game plan. And we need one, but you have to educate it. You have to teach it to your children so that they can come up behind you with the energy and with the strength and with the new way of doing, implementing the game plan. But we just leaving that alone. We just let the children be what they want to be, and they're going off and they're getting turned into enemies of their own people's rise. And that is so frustrating for me. You see these brilliant young people, and they're being turned into enemies of their own people's rise by giving them nothing but pathological self-centeredness. Good morning. Thanks for holding. Welcome to Respect for Life.
2: One more bite at the apple.
0: Go ahead.
2: An organized lie would defeat a disorganized truth.
0: Absolutely.
2: Every day of the week.
0: Absolutely.
2: And if
0: Absolutely.
2: A European or any adversary that we're facing in our land lies straight to your face and you don't rebut his lie, you're already in agreement. Peace and love.
0: It's organized. And that's what makes us powerless, is we are very, very disorganized people. And that's why I was saying in the very beginning here, at least at the end of this process, that the first thing we got to do is to figure out, we got to peel away all of that which needs to be peeled away and get to the fundamentals of why we need each other. Because you're dealing with an organized liar. And they organize. They organize. They got a plan in place and it implements. And we're very disorganized. And because we don't have the history, it leaves us, what the brother say? Naked and vulnerable and powerless. And they organize it through the education. And I'm telling you, this is a tough pill to swallow because you don't see any way around it. I know, but it's required. You just simply got to make the sacrifice to get it done. That's where we're not yet. Because the thing that we're having to overcome is the pathological self-centeredness. Pathological. And the system forced us into pathological self-centeredness. It's not that you're a bad person. It's just that You remember they trained us with musical chairs as children. That's self-centeredness. Four chairs, five people. And when the music stopped, you got to get you a chair. So everybody, don't be concerned about the man that don't get no chair. Or in my case, in elementary school, I wasn't concerned about the woman, the girl. I told y'all that story. I was the athlete, man. I was competitive. And I played that musical chairs to win. And this little cute girl, we was in elementary school, we played musical chairs. And the doggone me music stopped, and she was about to sit in the chair that I could have got, boy. And I put that hip check on her. Boom! Bounced her up out the way, boy. She hit the floor. And that go with my cute girlfriend. She didn't want to talk to me no more. I missed out on developing that relationship. But I'm just saying, y'all. They train us in this self-centeredness. We can't even work together as family members. We can't do it. Totally. I asked, let me give brother Moses Moody a shout out, and his daddy Kareem. They did some stuff in Little Rock. You know, this it's the boilerplate stuff, but they took it a little further, I think, with what they did. He did like 3 or 4 days worth of stuff to come back and do, and they couch it in the term. I have a problem with this, giving back to the community. Come on, you know, I understand that. That's what they call it. It's become a catchword, giving back, where they come back and let people see them and whatnot. But giving back would be him and Steph and Draymond. They create some doggone me credit unions or something, so they can finance the building of communities. They got the money to do that kind of thing, but they don't do that kind of thing. They don't work together. I asked his daddy, hey, bro, you be around them NBAers. Do you know any 3 NBAers with them big contracts is working together on any kind of financial project? Nope. We don't think that way. We've been trained not to think that way. So therefore, these jokers with these big contracts making $4 million a year or $8 million a year or $16 million a year, 2, 3, 4, or 5 of them to come together, bro, put their back in them behind some kind of financial institution and set it up, get them some good people to run the stuff and start having ways in which the community could be developed. If the funding was there, we would say, and then they would say, listen, in order to get this done, we're going to have to in-house all the building that we're going to do. So we got to make sure that our young people are coming out with skills. So that means we would force the schools then, or at least we would create some schools that's going to train people in all of the building trades, because we got opportunities that's waiting for them as soon as they come out, as soon as the electrician comes out, as soon as the plumber comes out, as soon as the roofer comes out. Boom, we got work for you, because we getting ready to redo these dilapidated, poor, rundown communities. We got work, bro, right there in our communities. We ain't got to go stand in line to ask nobody to hire us. We got work in rebuilding. But your mind ain't there, because we have been taught that. If you simply was taught better, in my opinion, this is how much I care about you, I just believe that if you were taught better, you would do better. Nothing wrong with us. We built your penitentiaries. We built your schools. Brainwashed education to make us the food. Bob Marley said that. That's all it is. You're not a fool naturally. But we are fools because we got a foolish education. We got an education that has trained us to be somebody else's tool. And when that somebody don't want you to be their tool anymore, you don't have work. Can't you see that? And so now we out here, at least our young people are, they out here on their own devices. And it's internal. They're knocking each other in the head. Because the police departments all over the country police the rich neighborhoods. And the message has been gotten to those young people. Don't bring that madness out here. You better keep it over there in your own neighborhoods. And so what I do, I'm in prevention. I'm trying to do things that's going to prevent the chaos. I'm not in apprehension. I don't participate in the catching of the criminal, of the crime, the person that commits the crime. That's the police's job. They need to continue to do their job. I'm in prevention. Intervention, prevention. But I got people who are above me that are too afraid to focus completely on our community. And I don't have ideas that go across the board. I focus on what is called equity. Equity is required, is when you focus the most on that which needs the most. And I tell them in a minute, hey, if other communities was killing and robbing each other at the rate that my community is killing and robbing itself, then I would have prevention plans for them. But they're not doing it at the level that I'm doing it on. So I got black on black, love and respect. That's what I think is necessary for our community first. Black on black, love and respect. Let's work on generating the kind of love and respect that all other groups have. That puts them in front of us. I got to get out of here. Who's calling? Can you do it in 10 seconds?
3: That's Brother Solar Beam. You hit the nail on the head. Black on black, love and respect is step one to the check.
0: Step
3: and
0: one to the check.
3: All I got to say is reparations now.
0: Hey, brother.
3: Now, we focused on that.
0: That would be a good one, too, because that'll lead us to that self-governance that brother talking about. Hey, listen. You told me that there was going to be a... When is that confab going to be? In August what?
3: The first weekend of August. And I need to get with you. I got some soldiers ready to pass out. And that black on black love and respect, that folder or that little piece of paper.
0: That flyer, yes, sir. I'm going to get something for you. Just give me.
3: If we can get that in everybody's hand and they going all over the nation and international.
0: Give me.
3: So that's what we need as a people, black on black love and respect for each other. That's the first step to the check.
0: Listen,
3: so that's when the high and the low will be on the one accord. And that's a movement.
0: I'll have it this Friday. I'll have some of those flyers for you this Friday. Okay, brother?
3: All right. Thank you so much. And like I say, if anybody else want to come out, some of the greatest people in the world is bikers.
0: Yes, sir.
3: Get to see some people up from all over the nation. Again, peace and love to all.
0: Thank you, brother. Absolutely. Listen, we got to get out of here. Time for us to go. Listen, that's the show I wanted to get into, y'all. But last week we had the brother from Jackson, Mississippi, the great brother, Dr. Abram Muhammad, came and jumped in there and like a duck to water. We had a great show. I enjoyed him, and I heard he did a good job in his lecture too. So I know that's and all that brother did, all Dr. Price did, was reemphasize what we've been reemphasizing, what we've been saying for years, and that is, y'all, they you're suffering, black nation, from amnesia. Purposeful, though. They hit you in the head at high noon. And they took your language, your culture. I want to go in there. I want to go there one week. About culture. What is culture? And do we have culture, Black America? Or do we have a version of European culture? that we've taken and put some spin on it. And is culture only that which we pass down, or does it have to be edifying in some way? Can culture be destructive if it's passed down? Is that the criteria for culture? We won't talk about that 1 week. Probably next week, God willing. Listen, this is Brother Wayne. I can be reached at 501-416-8349. 501-416-8349. There's something that I said today that you want to contend with and you didn't get a chance to call, and but you can do that on the phone by calling me, because that's why I put my number out every week, so that I can defend anything that I say. Because remember, it's not really coming from Brother Wayne. It's coming from the scholars that I read. That's what I'm saying. So what we like to do is ask you to think over what we've had to say today. Reflect on what we've had to say today. And then you get up and participate with the gigantic task of freeing or setting the captives free. We got a great job in front of us. We got a great mission in front of us. It's the one that the Creator God wants us to do. And that's why we know it will be successful. We got his backing. But he's not going to do it for you. You have to do it, and he supports you. That's the way that works. We'll be back again next week, God willing, at the same time. Thanks for listening. And let me say to all of y'all, peace, and have a great rest of the day. Back

Hey, y'all. Give Mr. Johnny Graham over here something, y'all. Playing Love For You. I'm gonna take a minute here. Take it way down. I'm gonna talk to you a minute. Get you about.

to church? I can't hear you. You ever been to church? All right then, we're talking about the show enough thing, y'all. Now, I'm gonna take you all the way back to the front row seat where they used to testify. There was a time where they didn't have any instruments. All they had was their soul, the movement of their bodies. So I wanna feel you clap your hands. Give me the spirit, come on. Come on. Yeah.

0: Now, I want you to sing something for me. It goes like this here. Keep on grooving. Gotta feel ya. Feel ya. Gotta feel ya. Yeah, yeah. Goes like this here. That's the way of the world. Sing it. That's the way of the world. Sing it with me. Come on.
1: That's the way.
0: Sing it, y'all.
1: Of the world.
0: Like you're in church.
1: That's the way.
0: Yeah.
1: Of the world.
0: Sing it like you mean it.

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3: The Indiana bat, Cattle Mountain salamander, and the winged maple leaf are some of the Arkansas animals conservation voices say could be harmed due to changes to the Endangered Species Act. The Trump administration recently rescinded the regulatory definition of the word harm. It removes federal protections for the habitats of endangered and threatened species. Jewel Thomasulu with the Endangered Species Coalition says this opens the door to projects that disturb wildlife habitat as long as they don't directly kill the species.
4: We know that the Trump administration and industry is going to look to abuse this by taking all the chance that they can get to destroy habitat and have unchecked activities like logging, mining, oil and gas development.
3: In a statement, U.S. Fish and Wildlife Service defended the change, calling the old definition of harm a misguided example of federal overreach and a burden to landowners. Several conservation groups have filed lawsuits against the Fish and Wildlife Service and the National Marine Fisheries Service. Thomasulu encourages people to make their voices heard on the Trump administration's interpretation of the Endangered Species Act.
4: With enough public outcry and pressure, the Trump administration can roll back their decisions. Congress can also step in and void this rule.
3: There are nearly 40 endangered species in the natural state, including the Ozark hellbender, the largest salamander in North America. I'm Frieda Ross, Arkansas News Service. 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

Hey, that's the late, great Joey DeFrancesco. That was one of the first cuts that I played by Joey back in the day. It would have been 1988, somewhere along in there. The song is called But Not For Me, and it was taken from his compact disc simply titled Where Were You? And I think he was like 17 at the time, something like that. Yeah, a little history there. Gone too soon. Yes, he did. But, you know, God replenishes his music up there on the second floor. And Joey's a part of that. And definitely be missed here. And it'll always be in our heart. His spirit will always live in our heart here. Had a chance to meet this guy three times. We got a chance to seriously talk. And it was a good experience. He was a good young cat. Yeah. Well, let's move along. Here's one of them Crusader jams. Steve Gadd, Eddie Gomez are doing it with the WDR Big Band. It's called Way Back Home.

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1: Data center profiteers suffer a rare genetic disorder, irrepressible jerkism syndrome. I'll tell you about it today on Hightower's Radio Lowdown. Does becoming a billionaire turn one into an insufferable jerk, or is that an innate quality they bring to the position? Big-name billionaires like Musk, Bezos, and Zuckerberg literally flaunt their irrepressible jerkism. But the disease seems to inflict their entire class of uber-rich corporate royals. Its telltale symptoms are not their grandiose mansions and yachts, but their sudden impulse to instruct us regular people on how to think. In particular, they're now demanding that we get out of their way so they can remake society in their image. Jensen Huang, for example, a Silicon Valley techno whiz who heads NVIDIA, now the world's richest corporation. He's demanding that we transform our economy and social structure into a new order of AI dominance, piously chiding those of us who are angry about AI's destruction of our jobs, communities, water, farmland, and democracy itself. Tut tut, the gavillionaire scolds, you petty people must, quote, create new social norms to advance AI. Then there's the little-known honcho of SoftBank, a multi-trillion-dollar Japanese tech powerhouse trying to impose AI supremacy worldwide. 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He philosophizes that tech world, quote, will transform our lives completely and do so in a way that generates profits. For whom? For billionaires, of course. So there you have a clear statement of the values and goals of AI profiteers. More for them, no matter the cost to everyone else. SoftBank's imperious boss laughs at those of us who dare question his vision of an AI plutocracy, calling us fools who are spitting upward. This is Jim Hightower saying, no, sir, look again. We are spitting straight at you. 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

It feels good to be way back home, right here in South Africa. I've been waiting and waiting to get here. I've been waiting and waiting. So check it out. I got another dear friend. I love him like a brother. I think he's out here. Caiaphas. Caiaphas Semenya, where are you? Caiaphas, come here. Come here. Give him some love. Do something with me, man. Do something on this here. Yeah. Make I my Africa.

Jump.

Yeah, brand new stuff. That's a new recording from vibraphonist Cecilia Smith. The Mary Lou Williams Resurgent Project. Yeah, Volume 1. All-star cast. Lafayette Harris, Jr., Carlton Holmes, Kenny Davis, Ron Savage, vocals Carla Cook, and Sheila Anderson. About that, good stuff. You just heard a song called Miss Dee Dee. Big Griffey at Mike's side, The Quiet Storm. Francesco.

George Benson, telling it like it is. It's called Cruise Control. Big Griff here on my side doing our thing. So good to be here with you. Good to have you here. We'll do ours. It's Boney James. Song's called Solid. It's all happening here on 88.3 FM.

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This is Dr. Sharice Jones Branch, and this is your Black History Moment. Nicholas Ashford, Hall of Fame songwriter and recording artist, was born in Fairfield, South Carolina on May 4, 1942. In 1963, Ashford met Valerie Simpson in New York City, and they began to perform and compose together. In 1966, they joined Motown Records, where they wrote and or produced a number of hits, including Ain't No Mountain High Enough for Marvin Gaye and Tammy Terrell, Reach Out and Touch Somebody's Hand for Diana Ross, and Who's Gonna Take the Blame for Smokey Robinson and the Miracles. They also had hits with Teddy Pendergraft with Is It Still Good to You and Chaka Khan with I'm Every Woman. In 1973, Ashford and Simpson left Motown and resumed their recording career. They had several hits, including Don't Cost You Nothing, Is It Still Good to You, and Solid. They were inducted into the Songwriters Hall of Fame in 2002. The duo continued to record and tour until Ashford's death on August 22, 2011.

0: 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Welcome home the brave.
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taken from her CD After Dark, Champion Fulton and Ain't Misbehaving. And before that, we heard from the CD In the Key of the Universe, Joey DeFrancesco with Arkansas's own Pharoah Sanders, and the creator has a master plan.

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1: This is National Native News. I'm Jill Freitas. Alaska's Native Healthcare Organization is set to receive a $400 million settlement from the federal government for unpaid expenses to provide medical services. The U.S. Department of Justice announced the settlement Tuesday. Aliona Niden with the Alaska Desk reports.
2: The Alaska Native Tribal Health Consortium filed a lawsuit in 2021 claiming that the federal government did not fully compensate the organization for administrative costs over 7 years of providing medical services. The settlement follows several U.S. Supreme Court decisions in favor of tribal health contractors like the consortium. Lloyd Miller is a tribal attorney who handled 3 cases involving costs that the government had refused to pay.
3: To be sure, a significant amount of money is owed the tribes. The latest settlement you heard about is just one of many settlements that have been achieved throughout the United States.
2: The Alaska Native Tribal Health Consortium provides health services in clinics throughout the state and at the Alaska Native Medical Center in Anchorage. The organization also runs rural infrastructure projects in villages. The consortium entered an agreement with the federal government under the Indian Self-Determination and Education

0: Assistance Act. Under that agreement, the consortium is responsible for providing health care that the federal government would otherwise provide through agencies like the Indian Health Service. The consortium said in its court complaint that the government failed to reimburse administrative costs for healthcare services between 2014 and 2022, with the exception of 1 year. Natasha Singh is president and CEO of the Alaska Native Tribal Health Consortium. She said in a prepared statement that the settlement helps make sure that, quote, resources accurately reflect the true cost of operating a complex tribal health system and advancing self-determination in healthcare, end quote. Singh said the details of the settlement are still being finalized. Tribal attorney Miller says this and other cases follow a 2024 U.S. Supreme Court decision that the federal government owed money to the Carlos Apache and Northern Arapaho tribes in Arizona and Wyoming.
1: When the court held that those two tribes had been underpaid, the court was saying that every tribe in the United States that has a contract with the Indian Health Service has been underpaid.
0: Miller says many tribes have filed or reactivated litigations with the Indian Health Service in the last 2 years. In Anchorage, I'm Alona Naiden.
2: There's a new way to give back to Ketchikan's unhoused population. The Ketchikan Indian Community, or KIC, rolled out a new program this month where people can pay for or assemble care packages to those in need. Emily Edenshaw is the tribe's administrator and CEO. She says that the initiative is aimed at tourists.
3: You know, we often invite tourists to our homelands, but there's really a need for service tourism. And, you know, you have the second largest tribe in Alaska that's really trying to innovatively create an experience for our tourists to leave a community in a better place than they found it.
2: Care packages are $25 and include necessities like toothpaste, deodorant, socks, and sanitary products. Edenshaw says each dollar raised for the program will go to support the tribe's permanent supportive housing project, a 28-unit housing complex for seniors set to open next month. Edenshaw says the new care package program is a way to carry the legacy of the former warming shelter space. She says a little bit of support can go a long way.
3: Bring your families by the gift shop and use it as an educational opportunity while also making an impact in people's lives.
2: Edenshaw says visitors to the tribe's gift shop will see information about the new program as soon as they walk through the door. She hopes to inform the cruise lines of the program so that more tourists can participate in it. This story was provided by KRBD's Hunter Morrison. And I'm Jill Freitas.
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9: 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I want you to meet Alex. 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
12: Good afternoon. This is Paul Kelly, and I'm on a sitting down here waiting to listen to all the music from comes around the world. We're going to have a bunch of different music and a couple of artists too, while you'll hear maybe several songs about. There's somebody from Seagull. That's Baba Ball. And England, Joe Amers Martian thing, BN, Angelo QJ, Lila Downs from Mexico, Italy, Cameroon, Congo, Algiers, Haiti, Liberia, USA, Spain, Mali, Canada, Uzbekistan, Lebanon, France, South Korea, Algeria. Whew. There we go. We're going to start off with Baba Ma on World Tour.

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Bernard Garcia Font.

0: This is
1: Are today's high-tech billionaires geniuses or just greedy? I'll tell you today on Hightower's Radio Lowdown. Here's an interesting fact. Dinosaurs dominated Earth for 165 million years, and they assumed they always would. Which brings us to, well, us. We bipedal, far-ranging Homo sapien primates have certainly established our dominance over modern-day Mother Earth. And even though our reign has only lasted about 200,000 years, we 21st century humans grandly assume that we're ordained by the gods to rule ad infinitum over our planet and beyond. But oops, unfortunately, we've based our preeminence on the unsustainable consumption of our domain rather than on stewardship for the ages. Under the global misguidance of corporate, political, religious, academic, and other powers that be, our large brain species has ended up making an awful mess of the nest we inherited. Elite plunderers and profiteers have imposed an ethic of greed, inequality, and even inhumanity that is devouring everything from Earth's climate to our basic human values of fairness and justice. Leading this careless assault is a clique of arrogant and abusive high-tech gabillionaires who consider themselves geniuses because, well, they're rich. Consider Elon Musk, presently the richest of the world's richest, who postures as an uber-brain deep thinker and whirling corporate dervish. But wait, strip away the hype, and Musk is just another self-serving plutocratic ravager, a cartoonish robber baron whose genius lies in, one, taking credit and profit from other people, two, demanding subsidies and special breaks from government, three, cheating workers and customers, and four, suing everyone for his failures. This is Jim Hightower saying, if billionaire humanoids like Elon really wanted to save us from extinction, they would do the honorable thing by going first. The Hightower Radio Lowdown is made possible

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5: Welcome to World Tour. We're going to be going on another hour. Well, so let's get there.

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Up next, we're going to hear Ali Farke Torre and Timote Diabate.

0: Let's go back to Africa and you, Zosa Undora from Senegal.
1: May sit in the yard.

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Angelo, Kijo again. Let's go to Peter Arson. From England.

thing from a 13th century Persian poet. I sometimes forget that I was created for joy. My mind is too busy. My heart is too heavy. Heavy for me to remember. Remember that I have been called to dance the sacred dance for life. I was created to smile, to love, to be lifted up and lift others up. O sacred one, untangle my feet from all that ensnares. Free my soul that we might dance and that our dancing might be courageous.

Are today's high-tech billionaires geniuses or just greedy? I'll tell you today on Hightower's Radio Lowdown. Here's an interesting fact. Dinosaurs dominated Earth for 165 million years, and they assumed they always would. Which brings us to, well, us. We bipedal, far-ranging Homo sapien primates have certainly established our dominance over modern-day Mother Earth. And even though our reign has only lasted about 200,000 years, we 21st century humans grandly assume that we're ordained by the gods to rule ad infinitum over our planet and beyond. But oops, unfortunately, we've based our preeminence on the unsustainable consumption of our domain, rather than on stewardship for the ages. Under the global misguidance of corporate, political, religious, academic, and other powers that be, our large brain species has ended up making an awful mess of the nest we inherited. Elite plunderers and profiteers have imposed an ethic of greed, inequality, and even inhumanity that is devouring everything from Earth's climate to our basic human values of fairness and justice. Leading this careless assault is a clique of arrogant and abusive high-tech gabillionaires who consider themselves geniuses because, well, they're rich. Consider Elon Musk, presently the richest of the world's richest, who postures as an uber-brain deep thinker and whirling corporate dervish. But wait, strip away the hype, and Musk is just another self-serving plutocratic ravager, a cartoonish robber baron whose genius lies in, one, taking credit and profit from other people, two, demanding subsidies and special breaks from government, three, cheating workers and customers, and four, suing everyone for his failures. This is Jim Hightower saying, if billionaire humanoids like Elon really wanted to save us from extinction, they would do the honorable thing by going first. The Hightower Radio Lowdown is made possible by you subscribers to Jim Hightower's Lowdown on Substack. Find us at jimhightower.substack.com.

0: Hi, this is Alanis Morissette, and you're listening to KABF 88.3 in Little Rock, the voice of the people.
1: This is Wade Bransky with the Chief Organizer's Report, Cleveland's local agent in charge ordinance. As private equity and deep pockets buy up tranches of housing throughout the country and endless LLCs hide the ownership of tens of thousands of housing units where tenants are organizing to demand accountability, a huge obstacle is often finding a target to address the issues responsibly when the ownership is, God knows where, out of town, out of state, or even out of the country. In a reform under the Biden administration in the United States, there seemed to be finally some hope as all LLCs were required to file clarifications on their real owners. The new Trump administration suspended that rule even before their seats in the White House got warm. In meetings with Chris Harsh, a city council person in Cleveland, we were encouraged to hear about an ordinance he had introduced that went to the heart of the problem. Cleveland's local agent in charge, LAIC ordinance, requires owners of non-owner-occupied residential rental properties to designate a local human representative. If the property owner resides outside of Cayuga County or a neighboring county contiguous to Cleveland, the designated LAIC must live or have an office within that local geographic area to accept legal notices and share maintenance accountability. A huge kicker in trying to prevent owners from escaping city violation notices and repair orders is that the local agent, in Harsh's explanation, shares liability for the violation. Or as the ordinance established, the LAIC receives notices of violation and can be held legally, civilly, or administratively responsible for code compliance if the owner fails to maintain the property. There are fines for the owner if not in compliance, as well as potential criminal liability and prosecution by the city. That's an ordinance with some teeth that bite. And that's not all. Similar to Rent Safe in Toronto, there's a funding method embedded in the ordinance that assures enforcement and compliance. Ownership would have to pay $70 per unit for the registration, which is capped at $30,000, which would cover an apartment complex as large as 430 units. Obviously, to be square with Cleveland, the owner's property taxes would have to be in order and up to date or have an enforced payment plan, same for utilities, and a requirement that the units are certified as lead safe. This is a problem everywhere we work and organize tenants. Why don't we have a similar ordinance or bylaw to give us a handle to win accountability? Every tenant organizer can recount the frustration for tenant unions in playing whack-a-mole and trying to find someone behind the screen of LLCs and corporate firewalls designed to escape any responsibility for maintenance and habitability issues and create distance from their tenants. Supporting tenants trying to organize in Atlanta during the pandemic, this was a constant issue, especially those in large multi-unit complexes. In Cleveland, unlike way too many cities, Acorn Cleveland's newly launched local groups know that these records are also publicly accessible on the internet, so it's easy to find who the LAIC is, or in some cases, where there isn't one, leaving the complex owner liable, giving the members an excellent handle in the campaign. We'll make sure this ordinance works well. This is Wade Bransky. For questions or comments, www.chieforganizer.org. You take it from here to there.
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You are listening to Sacred Gospel this afternoon on KABF 88.3 FM in Little Rock. This is Sacred Gospel. I'm Mike Peters along with Glenda Faith this afternoon. For the next 2 hours, a little less than that now, we will be playing you some good Sacred Gospel music. A little Southern Gospel, a little Country Gospel, and a little dab of bluegrass mixed up in there too. So anyway, we just tell you to call up your neighbors and tell them, hey, we're on the air. So kick it on and get that tall, cold glass iced tea in this hot, hot day. Stay in the AC and listen up. We opened up the program this afternoon, Power in the Blood. That's by the representatives out of BB area up in White County. Now let's get over here and listen to Third Time Out, I Want to Stroll Over Heaven.

And that was the third time out there with I Want to Stroll Over Heaven. Now I'm going to listen to the Marksman, Two Men A-Praying.

Okay. That was the marksman there. Two men praying. Here we go. And next we got the farmhands coming up. Mama prayed and Daddy plowed.

Okay, Mama prayed and Daddy plowed. Kind of reminds me what used to go on years ago out here. Okay, that was the farmhands there. Now we're going to get over here and listen to Rodney Diller and the Diller Band with Don't Wait for the Hearse to Take You to Church. Think about it.

0: Okay, don't wait for the hearse to take you to church. Get the message? Okay, I've got a few announcements to read right quick. We're going to get into this, get back to the music. When we get back, I've got the Chuck Wagon Gang lined up, so let's get on with it here. Emmanuel Baptist Church Annual Community Festival, Saturday, July the 25th. Wasn't that yesterday?
1: Yesterday.
0: That's yesterday. Let's put that one out of the way. Somebody needs to update this. Okay. What we got here? Arkansas 3rd Tradition presents traditional music. Trust the process. We got the Bishop Jones and Minister Tamron. Trusting the process. And they had a get together here. Saturday, August the 8th at Revival Center in Monticello, Arkansas on Pine Street. The public gets invited. And can't find a phone number, so you just go to Revival Center at Monticello at 311 South Main Street on Saturday, August the 8th. Let's get over here. Wage Music Institute. Founding students, enrollment is now open starting August the 15th, ages 6 to 15. Earn a certificate of completion upon finishing the course. This is founder Ricky D. Wade. Contact number 501-803-7780. Let's see, we got one more here. I see a CD release single duet. Mr. John Humphrey, Why Do We Treat the Lord So Bad? On Saturday, September 19th, location is New Creation Bible Church in North Little Rock on Percy Machine Drive. 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Service begins at 5:30. The pastor is Daryl Dandridge. Worship leader is Brother Jody Love. Guests will be the Gospel of Miracles, the Voice of Thunder out of Louisiana, Reverend Richard Lee, and the Crowns of Joy. The special guests will be the Racy Brothers from Dumas, Arkansas. For more information, you can make contact Mary Jenkins at 501-993-1350. Or John Humphrey at 501-993-4759. And that must be it. Okay. Let's get back over here and listen to the Chuck Wagon Gang. I shall never forget that day.

Okay, that was the Chuck Wagon Gang there. I never shall forget today. Now we get over here and listen to Squire Parson, If God Be For Us.

Okay, that was a Squire Parsons there. If God be for us. Okay, you are listening to Sacred Gospel here on KABF 88.3 FM Little Rock, the voice of the people. This afternoon we'll be playing gospel music up to 4 o'clock, so y'all stay tuned. When I get off here near 3, Miss Glenda will be coming on and give you another good old hour of Sacred Gospel. Meanwhile, let's get over here now and listen to Eddie Dietz and the Mountain Gospel on the other side of Jordan.

The Other Side of Jordan. Okay. Time now is 2:43 on the dot. You are listening to Sacred Gospel this afternoon. Now let's listen to the cathedrals like they were years ago. Thanks to Calvary.

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Thanks to Calvary, the Cathedrals, and tells a live recorded section there. Okay, this hot weather and all, people sitting on the back porches and front porches in the late afternoon when the sun's on the other side of the house, brought back this little tune from Velvet Ridge Quartet, the Back Porch Talks We Had with Mama.

Velvet Ridge there with the Back Porch Talks. Okay, we're going to get to a little closer to home here in Little Rock. The Melly Boys Quartet with Prayer.

Okay, that was like Governor Jimmy Davis, Louisiana. I was there when it happened. Now I'm going to get over here. This might take me up top of the hour before Miss Glenda comes over here. Gives you another good hour of sacred gospel here on KABF. We're going to end my program with Johnny Cash's Lead Me Gently Home. So let's give a listen to it.

0: And that was Johnny Cash there with Lead Me Gently Home. You are listening to KABF 88.3 FM Little Rock, the voice of the people. This is Sacred Gospel. And we're going to play top of the hour messages. After that, Miss Glenn of Faith be coming on. So we just get started right here.
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2: Data center profiteers suffer a rare genetic disorder, irrepressible jerkism syndrome. I'll tell you about it today on Hightower's Radio Lowdown. Does becoming a billionaire turn one into an insufferable jerk? Or is that an innate quality they bring to the position? Big-name billionaires like Musk, Bezos, and Zuckerberg literally flaunt their irrepressible jerkism. But the disease seems to inflict their entire class of uber-rich corporate royals. Its telltale symptoms are not their grandiose mansions and yachts, but their sudden impulse to instruct us regular people on how to think. In particular, they're now demanding that we get out of their way so they can remake society in their image. Jensen Huang, for example, a Silicon Valley techno whiz who heads NVIDIA, now the world's richest corporation. He's demanding that we transform our economy and social structure into a new order of AI dominance, piously chiding those of us who are angry about AI's destruction of our jobs, communities, water, farmland, and democracy itself. Tut tut, the gavillionaire scolds. You petty people must, quote, create new social norms to advance AI. Then there's the little-known honcho of SoftBank, a multi-trillion-dollar Japanese tech powerhouse trying to impose AI supremacy worldwide. He's now asserting a corporate morality of wealth, calling people who question AI foolish. He philosophizes that tech world, quote, will transform our lives completely and do so in a way that generates profits. For whom? For billionaires, of course. So there you have a clear statement of the values and goals of AI profiteers. More for them, no matter the cost to everyone else. SoftBank's imperious boss laughs at those of us who dare question his vision of an AI plutocracy, calling us fools who are spitting upward. This is Jim Hightower saying, no, sir, look again. We are spitting straight at you. The Hightower Radio Lowdown is made possible by you subscribers to Jim Hightower's Lowdown on Substack. 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
1: 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If you're eligible, these are your rights.

Well, good Sunday afternoon. I'm Glenda Faith, and we made our way back to Arkansas. So we're back here with you for a while again, and then we'll take another trip. That's just the way life goes. Anyway, later on I'll be playing some music that I received while I was away, so maybe you'll enjoy some of that. But right now we're going to continue on with Les Butler. You don't know what a blessing you are to me.

Following Les Butler, we're going to have the Whites, and that would be the late Buck White with his daughters Sharon and Cheryl. Jesus is the missing piece.

And let's hear it this time from Kevin Spencer. We're looking forward to hearing Kevin after a while. So if you want to know where Kevin's going to be, call up Mike here at 501-433-0088 and let him tell you where Kevin will be today. Anyway, let's roll along with Let the Blood Speak for Me.

We're going to have Crow, Lawsons, and Williams to share with us now. That would be J.D. Crow, Doyle Lawson, and Paul Williams. And I've selected Stormy Waters.

0: All right, that was Doyle Lawson, J.D. Crowe, and
1: yes,
0: Paul Williams, Stormy Waters. Are you ready for the New Inspirations project? Well, new project from the Inspirations, maybe I should say. Anyway, I just recently acquired this one, and I think you'll enjoy it. I've selected Then We'll Be Glad.

And that was the Inspirations as they are now. And they're going to be coming to Central Arkansas in August. So just keep in mind. All right, let's hear Josh Turner. I'll Pray My Way Out of Trouble. And let's see, I believe he's featuring Bobby Osborne on this.

All right. Let's hear from a couple of announcements here and continue on with Heaven's Mountain Band. Arkansas's third jurisdiction presents Bishop Michael Jones and Trance Tatum, Juridical Musical, Trust the Process, Proverbs 3:5-6, featuring Pastor Harold Wade Sr., DWP Dancing with Purpose, Pastor Courtney Smith, Charles Patterson, and Chosen Generation. Also featuring Arkansas Third Jurisdiction Choir. The public is invited. Saturday, August 8th, 2026 at 6 p.m. at the Revival Center on 311 South Pine Street in Monticello, Arkansas. Wade Music Institute. Founding student enrollment is now open. Enrollment is now open starting August 15th, ages 6 through 15. Earn certificate of completion upon finishing courses. Founder is Ricky D. Wade. Contact number 501-803-7780. And back to the music we go with Heaven's Mountain Band, Something's Missing.

Heaven's Mountain Band, something's missing. Well, we have McCamey Legacy. I'm holding to truth.

And that was McCamey Legacy. And we were so privileged to see them last week and enjoyed their concert so much, along with lots of other groups. Anyway, moving right along, we've got Hominy Valley Legacy. I'm glad for a place called heaven.

Now we have Rhonda Vincent, an old hymn. You'll probably want to sing along with her. Everybody will be happy over there.

And I hope you enjoyed that. Everybody will be happy over there, from Rhonda Vincent. Okay, time for some more announcements, and then we'll come back to hear Jonathan Wilburn. CD release single debut, Minister John Humphrey. Why do we treat the Lord so bad? Saturday, September 19th, 2026. 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Pastor is Daryl Dandridge. Worship leader is Brother Jody Love. Guest, The Gospel Miracles, The Voices of Thunder from Rushton, Louisiana, Reverend Richard Lewis and the Crowns of Joy. Special guest, the Racy Brothers from Dumas, Arkansas. For more information, please contact Mary Jenkins at 501-993-1350 or John Humphrey, 501-993-4759. Okie dokie. 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Inspiring, motivational, and inspirational. All right, let's get back to the music now with Jonathan Wilburn. He's the son of Jackie and Elaine Wilburn that have been singing gospel music for many, many years. I've selected a number called The Right Side of the Dirt.

Larry Sparks, Jesus, Won't You Guide Me? Well, we're going to have another song from Kevin Spencer at this time. Baptist Mountain and a Pentecostal Pew.

Well, Kevin just may sing that tonight. I don't know. He hasn't told me his lineup yet. All right, let's move along. We've got Carol Woodard. Now, that's the sister of Peg McCamey. I'll Trust the Potter's Hand.

0: Thank you for listening in today. I'm so glad that you did that. I hope that we played something that you will enjoy. And we'll look forward to being with you next Sunday from 2 to 4 for more Sacred Gospel. And if I'm correct, Pledge Drive will begin at some point in time next week. So for those of you who are interested in that, well, here's your heads up. Have a safe, wonderful week, and stay cool.
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2: The Indiana bat, Cattle Mountain salamander, and the winged maple leaf are some of the Arkansas animals conservation voices say could be harmed due to changes to the Endangered Species Act. The Trump administration recently rescinded the regulatory definition of the word harm. It removes federal protections for the habitats of endangered and threatened species. Jewel Thomasulu with the Endangered Species Coalition says this opens the door to projects that disturb wildlife habitat as long as they don't directly kill the species.
3: We know that the Trump administration and industry is going to look to abuse this by taking all the chances they can get to destroy habitat and have unchecked activities like logging, mining, oil and gas development.
2: In a statement, U.S. Fish and Wildlife Service defended the change, calling the old definition of harm a misguided example of federal overreach and a burden to land.
4: I like that.
5: Well, try just putting a, even if it takes a hair more time, putting a little bit more of a wry thing on correct.
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7: 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The first cut on this record has been cross-format focused for airplay success. As you well know, a record must break on radio in order to actually provide a living for the artists involved. Up until now, you've had to make these record-breaking decisions on your own, relying only on perplexing intangibilities like taste and intuition. But now, there's a better way. The cut that follows is the product of newly developed compositional techniques based on state-of-the-art marketing analysis technology. This cut has been analytically designed to break on radio, and it will, sooner or later. For the station that breaks it first, the benefits are obvious. You lead the pack. Yes, no matter what share of this crazy market you do business in, no other release is going to satisfy your corporation's current idea of good radio like this one. On this cut, we're working together on the same wavelength in scientific harmony. But remember, this cut is constructed for multi-market breaking now. Don't waste valuable research with needless delay. We've done the hard work of ensuring your success. The final step is up to you. Special designer song follows in 5, 4, 3, 2, 1.

it in. Man, if we could all be like Rump of Steel Skin, then we would all be living and jiving and digging the skin that we are in. Looky here, straight up 4:09 p.m., and you are about to become a listener to another very special edition of Great Music of the 20th Century. I brought down the wrong thing, so maybe you didn't hear all that, but Great Music of the 20th Century, and we're going to be sending some special things out to the crazy kids from Camp Caravan heading back to their homes after summer camp out in the New Britain area of the United States. Greetings from the southern United States. I'm your host, Catherine's husband, and that should give me enough cred for all of you out there. So let's go ahead and get some great music of the 20th century, continuing with some Bob Gradinger via Stan Kenton.

Now that's what I call half an hour of great music of the 20th century. That closed out with Edgar Varèse and his piece Hyperprism, a nice little four-minute distillation of pretty much everything he was all about. And that was the Pierre Boulez version with the Ensemble Into Contemporain. Preceding that, Third Man theme from Esquivel sometime in the late 50s. If you enjoy the music of Esquivel, thank Byron Werner, who has a show on KABF on Tuesday nights. Preceding that, Assassin's Blade from the Secret Chiefs 3, their first album, First Grand Bylaws and Constitutional, or something like that. Preceding that, from Silver Apples' second album, You're Not Fooling Me. They didn't fool me for a second. Preceding that, opening up the show proper, we had A Horn, written by Bob Gradinger and performed for you by the Stan Kenton Orchestra, not generally the type of music that you would associate with Stan Kenton, although I would. And starting out the thing before the thing, we had Rump of Steel Skin from Parliament, Motor Booty Affair. And I don't know if you heard me say it before, but I wish that we could all be a little more like Rump of Steel Skin, because if we were, then we would all be living and jiving and digging the skin we're in. Look here, it's Straight Down 431 here in the capital city at KBF 88.3 Community Radio here in Little Rock, Arkansas. You're listening to Great Music of the 20th Century. I am your host, Catherine's husband. Happy end of summer camp to all the Camp Caravan kids heading back to their homes, hopefully tuning in, listening to the long-distance dedications to the New Britain area from the southern United States. Let's get going with this, huh?

Twilight in Turkey from Raymond Scott and his quintet. That was around 1938-1939 or so. If you enjoy the music of Raymond Scott, thank Byron Werner, who has a radio show here on KABF on Tuesday nights called the Rural War Room. Preceding that, we

Secretary from Paul McCartney, 1980s album McCartney 2, and that was ushering in the sound of the 80s. And speaking of the sound of the 80s, it is straight up 5 p.m. here at KABF 88.3 Community Radio here in Little Rock, Arkansas. We've just got confirmation that we're going to get a bonus hour today on Great Music of the 20th Century. In addition to our regular two-hour program, we're going to get a bonus third hour. And just to mix things up, we're going to go ahead and do that bonus hour right here in the middle. And we're going to send this one out again to all the Camp Caravan kids going home from summer camp. This is Catherine's husband sending them all out to you. And here's Jimmy Bryant teaching all of y'all a lesson in the right hand.

Oh, one of England's loudest and most punctual bands, the great legendary Spinal Tap, as answering that musical question, tonight I'm gonna rock ya, tonight, proving once and for all that there is a fine line between stupid and clever. Preceding that, Wild Man from the combined Duke Ellington Count Basie orchestras from that great 1961 album, First Time the Count Meets the Duke. Me and Darren love that album still. Preceding that one is sort of a segue. We had some of the Allegro section from John Zorn's Cobra. That featured everyone. And preceding that, The Real Me from The Who, 1973's overrated Quadrophenia. And that came out of, very slowly, Coffin for Head of State from Fela Kuti. Fela Rensome Kuti, I'd say that's probably Africa 1972 would be that group. And of course, starting out the section, Jimmy Bryant putting all guitar craft students to shame, playing Old Joe Clark in 1957. And looky here, it is straight down 5:31, going on 5:32 p.m. here at KABF 88.3 Community Radio here in Little Rock, Arkansas. We're sending some of these out this afternoon, evening to the campers at Camp Caravan going home after their summer camp. Just in case you were there and are tuning in because Catherine told you to. I'm Catherine's husband, so that should give you some idea of the authority with which I will play the following and all the rest of the things. But this one especially goes out to, I think I know who you are.

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Late at night, he stalks the houses of the fibbers and the falsifiers. And before they can cry out from their beds, he nails their jaws open with a rusty nail, using his head for a hammer. 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
1: 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But nevertheless, there it was. That was some of Pinocchio's furniture, preceded by the return of the sun.

Lockjaw from Todd Lundgren in his 1980, four, five, three album, a cappella. A lot of people think that's the only good one. I'm not one of those people. And starting out the thing, going out to I Know Who. I Can't Wait Till I Get Home from Henry Threadgill and his album, Easily Slip Into Another World. Look here, it's straight up 6:01 p.m. here at KABF 88.3 Community Radio here in Little Rock, Arkansas. We got a bonus hour this week. We just gave you that bonus hour, however. We put the bonus hour between the first hour and the second hour. So we're going to go ahead and get on with the second hour, which is in the place of the third hour, which isn't our usual hour. But anyway, here is some more great music of the 20th century. Some of this is be going out to the kids from Camp Caravan, dispersing and going home from their summer camp. I'm Catherine's husband. I'm also your host, so pay attention.

Yes, thank you very much, and we would like to welcome y'all to Southern Switzerland, Mississippi. Yes, yeah, I'm glad y'all know about the South, because I know plenty about it.

Thank you.

KABF 88.3 Community Radio here in Little Rock, Arkansas, giving you a whole lot of great music of the 20th century. That little bit there, that half hour or so, started out with Bore Now Bore from Pop Tatari, Boredoms, obviously. Maybe Your Baby from Stevie Wonder, Talking Book, 1972. Seasons from Rahsaan Roland Kirk, also 1972. Eleanor Rigby from Aretha Franklin, live at the Fillmore West, 1971. A twofer, a nonstop double shot from Fred Frith with Massacre, A Spit in the Ocean, and Navajo. And, of course, that last one went out to Bob. Long may you nap. And look here, we're going to let King Crimson take it out, the rest of the thing. We're going to let him play the last bits from their show in Amsterdam, Concertgebouw, 1973. Going to just let him play the whole rest of it. Thank you all for listening. I love you all for listening. I love everybody who is listening or intended to or whatever. We'll see you next week, next time at this week, and next week at this time for more great music of the 20th century. Happy travels, campers.

Great music of the 20th century. Just past Colonial Motors, so you know that we're sending some stuff from the South Coast to the New Britain area tonight, sending some music out to the travelers from Camp Caravan, done with their summer camp, and we're playing some King Crimson live at the Concertgebouw in 1973, but we'll change of plan. We're going to slip, same venue, but we're going to slip back in time about a year and a half or so as a special dedication to Bob for all the kitchen duty that that put Ms. Caffrem on. That's a fine situation, because I promise you that is more kitchen duty than she will do before the next time you see her. So here you go, everybody. Thanks for listening. I love you all. See y'all. Well, you'll hear me. I won't see you. We'll hear you next time.

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1: Before we could speak, we hummed. This is Sandra Tsinglow with the lowdown on science and on the deep sea origins of chit-chat. Certain species of fish can vocalize, not like people or cats or canaries. When these fish talk, it sounds more like...